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0: flow, and it's a really exciting product. Unfortunately, we seem to get to test level. We seem to be infiltrated by the North. We seem to be infiltrated by World Rugby. And for some reason, they just decide that they want to kill the spectacle, where it should be the opposite. When you get South Africa, New Zealand, it should be just open, flowing, a little bit more open to, and you know, not so, just not, you know, just not to the absolute letter of the law.
1: Oh, I agree. No, and this, the upstairs business with the replays and the going back phases, it didn't happen so much with the All Blacks on Friday night or Saturday morning, but that's inconsistent and over the top and ridiculous. So, I agree. But on the All Blacks, I mean, they won. I didn't expect a 60-point annihilation like probably some people did. I thought this team hadn't played together, by and large. But, I agree with you about Rico Ioane. I don't hate saying it, but, I'm a bit of a big critic. And, he did front up. Well, he should do, I think, playing in Ireland. It's probably a bit like Geordie Barrett, though Geordie doesn't have the same issues, I think, as a player. But, you have players that go away overseas, and it's done them good, Simon Parker, he keeps on keeping on with his selection.
0: To be fair, with Simon Parker, though, he hasn't played a lot of rugby, to be fair. He hasn't played, has he? Didn't play any of the tests, and so it's been a long time since he's played a game. So the jury's still out, but he hasn't quite lived up. I'd like to see Blackadder given more opportunity. I'd like to see Blackadder play in the sixth jersey. I think Blackadder was what was missing yesterday in terms of what Ant Strong was talking about, those sort of post-contact meters and, just getting there. And so, hey, look, just quickly, you ran through the Shield Challenge this afternoon.
1: I agree with you about Ethan Blackadder. Definitely. I hope he gets a start Wednesday. Yep. Sorry, what are you going
0: to
1: say?
0: Look, I'm going to have to wrap it up. We'll talk a bit later. I was going to ask you about the Shield, but I do have to move on. 23 minutes away from 1 o'clock. Telephone numbers 0800 150811. Dean, you're up next. Spear Lines, first time today if you do want to get through.
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3: 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And also, likely news story, Wallace Atiti suffers mild illness, flanker Richie Moanga rushed into the All Blacks.
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10: There's so much life that happens on your floors. From morning rushes, muddy feet, to movie nights, and the quieter moments. During the

0: There were numerous other ones there. Caleb Clark came on, first thing he did, miss a tackle. He made one bloody good tackle, but that's the first tackle he's made in a long, long time. The other one was a halfback, but he's no good either. But we've got to find 23 to play South Africa that know each other. Now, if you got up early enough to watch the Argentinian game, I set the alarm but didn't get up. Got a better offer, to be fair, but it was the All Blacks. I wouldn't even heard the offer. But they're not looking that good, and I think it's the fact that they don't know each other. That's the 2005-2007 All Blacks all over again. It's all very well having 50 fabulous players, but only 23 make a difference. And if they haven't had some continuity of selection and know each other, like, you know, the combinations like your Conrad and Maher, that sort of thing, if you don't have that going into pressure games, you come second. So I'm bloody excited because I think we're getting better and better. The refs are going to be a problem, but we've just got to deal with that. And if we lose because of refs, that's not the be-all and end-all. The World Cup final will be in Australia, and it'll probably be Angus Gardner or Holly Davidson. So I'll be happy with either.
1: Hey, well said, Dean. Lovely to have you on the program as always. 14 minutes away from 1 o'clock. 0800 150 811 is the number. You can text us here on 8833. John O'Connor, South African correspondent, on the program after 1. We'll also catch up with Kevin Schult around about 1:30. We'll take a break.
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1: It's not just Friday, it's Big Fish Friday. 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

0: opportunity for Argentina in the 22. They keep it alive, and a carry from Cardona gets a break. He's through. His first international try is against the world champion. Caught behind the gain line. The 50-50 has worked out. A chance of Pele to Fossey. Edward Fanamerva. Fanamerva cuts in field. Edward Fanamerva. The Springboks could level it. Yes, they will. Power Springbok scrum. Penalty advantage. Three play on the go. Still going. Mone van den Berg has a go. Try time.
1: It's Cameron Anacom. Controlled and
0: well. Cameron Anacom. Around the corner. Numbers nine. Final score, 17 points to 10. The Springboks are victorious.

0: far as the style of play and individual performances.
1: Yeah, but 17
0: including seeing Eben Etzebeth coming back after such a long gap and playing a full 80 minutes.
1: Yeah, but 17 points to 10. I mean, in that last minute or so, Argentina could have snatched that one. Is it enough of a preparation?
0: They could have snatched a draw. They couldn't win the

0: not as multi-layered. I still think rugby, when it's played and refereed well at the highest level, is still more enjoyable for me.
1: But
0: week in, week out, you can understand why people are watching rugby league, mate. You don't need a PhD to understand it. You get pretty much consistency in the ruling of the referee every week. And then you contrast it 12 hours later with that game in South Africa with 25 penalties in the space of an 80-minute game. Absolutely bloody ridiculous, mate. Whether people agree whether the infringements were right or wrong, it cannot happen if the game is to survive. It just cannot happen, mate.
1: Well, yeah, no, it can't. But, I mean, one thing that does concern me, like, the discipline is a problem for all of us. They've got to address it, because that second yellow card, at the time when it occurred and the referee missed it, how do you miss the black jersey in among white, blue-striped jerseys on the wrong side after issuing it a warning? I don't know how he missed it in the first place. But the point being is you've got warnings for repeated infringements on line-out maul defense, and then you come in from completely the wrong side, you swim around. Yeah, how the referee missed it and how that decision was taken by the player himself to put his team in that position, that's bad decision-making. But hey, you know what? It wouldn't be a Springboks All Black series if we weren't passionate about it.
0: And that's why, John, we have our thing today, and I can tell you that the text machine's lit up and I'm sure we'll get plenty of engagement off it. Great radio. Appreciate your time on the program this afternoon. We will get you in for an hour at some point over the next 3 or 4 weeks. So do look forward to that. John O'Connor there. It is 21 minutes after one. You are listening to The Rugby Run. 0800 150811 is the number.
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4: Okay, good discussion there with John. We are good mates. But look, you know, he's a hardcore South African fan. I'm a hardcore rugby fan. I don't mind going hard on the All Blacks myself, but I must admit I do struggle when others outside of New Zealand have a crack at my team. But look, good. But I think as John summed that up there, it's that this is what the series is going to do. It's going to bring out that rivalry in all of us, isn't it? And it actually adds to the narrative. It actually makes it what it is. Jim... Tamuka says, greatest rivalry chat going. Fantastic. Amen. Thank you, Jim. I like this one. Sorry, this South African pundit is so far off the mark. We would be roasting the All Blacks if that was our result against Argentina. And he's playing the dots of Argentina played above and beyond. That All Blacks that played the Stormers was essentially a Super Rugby team that had a week's preparation. The Stormers have had that fixture circled months ago. And as you said, we put 38 points on while still playing. Yeah, we were awful, weren't we? We still put 38 points on. Hey, Watto, there seems to be a real hatred growing in South Africa.

0: It is 25 minutes away from 2 o'clock. Kevin Schuller on the program next.
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0: experience or depth below. So, but hey, I'll be cheering for them every game, mate.
1: You still got a Manawa 2 jersey somewhere at home?
0: Yes, I do. I keep a few. I don't have a few, but I've got one. Yeah, there's a bit of a reunion memorial one this year they've done. That's got all the old boys, bunch of boys' names and signatures names on it, so that'll be cool. Hey, now, one thing I forgot to say about North Bay of Plenty, says Canterbury's got a Shield match coming up very soon against
1: Otago. Yeah, start 2:05, yep. We'll update that this afternoon, yep.
0: You know when they win it, who their first Shield challenge will be against?
1: The Might of the Bay.
0: The Might of the Bay is heading down there next week, so that'll be massive. Not that I want Otago to give it up, but if Canterbury could win it and then let us have a crack at it, that'd be very nice.
1: Hey, do you find when you go to these reunions there's a bit of envy because you're still such a good-looking, highly intelligent man and that rugby hasn't sort of damaged you like it has some of the rest of them? Do you struggle with that a little bit? Like, you know, that you're still...
0: Well, before I answer that, the first question I say, what sort of power glasses have you got? Have you really had a close look at it? The only one that describes me the way you do, you keep it up. But, yeah, we have a lot of fun. I mean, I think you go through your life in the rugby where you play your teams and then you get busy doing other stuff and having young families and doing stuff. And you get to sort of my era now and my age, and it's really cool just getting back and reconnecting with mates that you know, have been mates and gone and done different things for 30, 40 years. So, yeah, it's always real fun to get back together, and it'll be an extra special one this year. Some of those 76 Manawa 2 players were my idols, you know, and so I'm going to sneak into their little special part of the reunion. Not that I'm even invited, or just going to ask for some signatures.
1: Hey, you're the mayor of Tauranga, mate. You're allowed anywhere, mate. Hey, Kevin, lovely to have you on the program, a good man. I do need to wrap it up. I've got some commercial requirements. The great Kevin Shuler there on the program, 10 minutes away from 2.
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3: So we want your best bet of the weekend, your Friday lock-in. 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

0: Black team going forward. Just such a big man, isn't he? Yeah, and he's obviously had that major injury, a real big setback after really establishing himself last year. So he is my player of the week. I did say this, and look, I've been a massive critic of Rico Ioane. I couldn't understand why he was named for this tour. I thought he was very good yesterday. I thought he was excellent. He looked sharp. And yeah, if he continues that form, the selectors have got it right, and I've certainly got it wrong, and no problem admitting that. Contrast that though with Beauden Barrett, who I think's time is up in the All Black jersey. Certainly not the player that he once was, but a great player. As Ant Strawn said, we are talking about a Hall of Famer, aren't we? But like anything, you just slow down a little bit, you lose that yard, and the next generation comes through, and I think that's where Beauden Barrett's at with his career at the moment. Hey, look, coming up after 2 o'clock, we'll talk to the Warrior-holic. What a wonderful game that was between the Warriors and Penrith. That after 2.
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2: 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So it's cold, cold.
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2: Well, they've got numbers out towards the right. They go to Clark. Eric Clark will go over. He led the hucker at the beginning, and he leads the scoring in the first half. 4 points to nil, the Warriors lead. Nickel Klugstar gives it to Barnett. Out the back to Metcalf. A line ball gives it to Capel. Capel back on the inside. Metcalf, he'll go under the posts. And if you had any doubts about the youngster, this is his return to first grade with a four-pointer, and the Warriors have a 10-point to nil lead.
3: Wow.
2: Through the hands from Fisher Harris, Metcalf, lots of space and numbers. Harris to Vita, Halasima, Nika Halasima. He gets it back on the inside, and Harris to Vita. Here's Dallin, he gets up, he gets the offload, and Nickel Klugstar gets the scraps. And the Warriors score the first try of the second half. It's the last tackle right underneath the posts and five away. Healy gives it to Metcalf. Metcalf! Luke Metcalf! Luke Metcalf! Has sealed the deal for the Warriors! And they walk away from Mount Smart with 2 points. They walk away having defeated the four-time premiers. They walk away having beaten the number one side in the NRL in 2026.
4: Yeah, baby, stunning performance from the Warriors, eh? Stunning. Wow. How good was that? Sense of nationalism, too. People still buzzing. They are good enough. They are genuinely good enough to win this comp. With

0: I don't know which players you'd actually pick as the best players in their position if you were picking the top player in the whole NRL, but it's our ability to play as a team and go to dark places for your mates that you're not seeing from the Broncos right now. There's a lot of pointing fingers, looking at other people. There's just not that same level of focus. And I guess, like, when you lose your alpha, like Payne Haas early on, basically saying he's going to walk away from you. And he's been through a lot with those Broncos, like when they were getting smashed as a baby Bronco. So I think it's a culture thing, and I wonder how much longer Madge can hold on to that.
1: Yeah. Hey, look, lovely to have you on the program, Zane. Yeah, I'm just not a fan at all of Reece Walsh. I think he's a bit of a show pony. I think he probably...
0: Oh, don't get me started.
1: I think he's probably part of the problem, to be honest. But hey, sometimes these guys are allowed to get away with it, aren't they? Become sort of almost have these sort of Jesus type personas, which, yeah, just young and dumb, unfortunately.
0: He put me off when he was playing for the Warriors, mate. Just these guys in the...
1: Well, I heard he wasn't that popular at the Warriors, yeah.
0: They're just too cocky, because, like, you imagine that back in the late 80s or whatever, carrying on the way he did and running into a couple of tackles with guys like Blocker Roach. He soon would have got sorted out, but he just knows there's nothing they can do about it now, and he's a good player, but I dislike his attitude a huge amount.
1: Yeah. Hey, look, we'll leave it there, Zane. That is Zane Inglis, the Warriorholic, talking the Warriors every week here on the program. It is 20 minutes after 2. Updating for you the MPC clash, Targo taking on Canterbury, the Ranfurly Shield game. It is nil all 14 minutes gone, that game being played at Forsyth Bar Stadium in Dunedin.
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3: Yeah, 25 and a half minutes after two. Look, we're going to do something very different shortly. We're going to talk about a sport that has a bit of a niche following here in New Zealand, but has quite a big professional league in Germany. They're a sport that feature at the World Games, which is basically held every 4 years, which is the equivalent of the Olympics, for non-Olympic sports. And the sport is called fistball, and it's very much a hybrid of volleyball. So we're going to talk about that around about 5 or 6 minutes' time, try and gain a little bit more understanding about the sport, how many people play it here, what the rules are, and I guess the long-term hopes for the sport. So we'll do that shortly. 7-0, Canterbury leading Otago in the Ranfurly Shield game. Try to Brodie McAllister conversion by Lima Sopawanga. Richie Mwanga. My apologies to Lima Sopawanga. Richie Mwanga. I wonder whether he'll be jumping on the plane. Did they get him over to South Africa? Billy Proctor's no good? Or are they happy with what they've got? But concerning with the form of Beauden Barrett, wasn't it, yesterday watching him play? Just looked like a shadow or a shell of his former self, to be perfectly honest. Hey, we thought we'd just take this opportunity here to bring you a little segment called Coach's Corner. We've got even

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0: Germans against the Brazilians. And, you know, sport that's in its infancy, and I think as Ren said, it is an opportunity maybe for younger people if you want to try and represent your country and go to some pretty cool world events. Be the early adopter. Got a bit of background experience in volleyball. You say, well, look, I couldn't quite crack it at volleyball level. Give fistball a go. 11 minutes away from three. We'll take a break.
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0: Okay, folks, coming up after three, we are going to open the lines. I can tell you in that match between Canterbury and Otago, and that is the Ranfurly Shield game. It is half-time in that game, and it is Canterbury who lead by 12 points to 3 over Otago, 12 points to 3. So the Ranfurly Shield heading north.

0: which is played, which I think would be really appealing in schools. So you play indoor with sort of like a very light hockey stick that looks more like an ice hockey stick rather than a field hockey stick.
1: Yeah, I think I remember sort
0: and
1: of...
0: you play in shoes and you've got the same aerated ball that you might use, say, for paddleball.
1: Yeah, I think I remember like playing in primary school.
0: Yeah, it's cool,
1: and,
0: man.
1: And that was what we used to sort of practice hockey.
0: And then you've got korfball, which is like netball, except there's no backboard or anything. So it's the same as netball, no backboard. But you can shoot from behind the goals. So the goal's sort of 10 metres in from each end, so you can shoot from any angle.
1: Just out of curiosity, what was, I guess, the last sport from the World Games to then go on and become like maybe an Olympic sport or a more prominent sport?
0: Is it speed climbing, break dancing, sevens.
1: It's a good platform for these sports, isn't it?
0: Yeah, it is. It's I thoroughly enjoy them, and I just love the challenge of doing sports I've never had to do before. Like, I even had to call batonk, man.
1: Love
0: and this batonk. Running batonk, this one where you run and throw it.
1: Oh.
0: It was really cool. Orienteering, all sorts of things. Those sports that are trying to get in, they're a little bit more niche. Make good television, like anything.
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0: Canterbury have probably had more of the ball, have probably had more opportunity, but in fairness to Otago, they've been very good on defence. It's been a messy game, though. It hasn't flowed. A lot of handling errors, a lot of scrums. I guess that is the pressure around Fairly Shield rugby. We'll take a break.
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3: 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And Bruce said, "Nah, mate, you wouldn't touch that. 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

0: watching my first team game at the same time, so I had it up on my phone. As you say, you get it up on your phone. So, yeah, I watched it. Looked like a good crowd, but, yeah, we can talk about it after the break.
1: All right. Hey, it is 12-8. They missed the conversion from right out in front. Ooh, I wonder if that's going to would have put it within two, which then a penalty would have been enough to take the lead. They're now 4 points back, 58 minutes gone. Otago have to put into the scrum.
0: Canterbury do have a yellow card. They
1: Canterbury
0: are down
1: have
0: to
1: a
0: 14,
1: yellow card. So. Good defence. Otago looking to try and break them open. Finally get across the halfway line into Canterbury territory. Looking to try and straighten it up now. I could probably break into full commentary here, but I won't.
0: I do actually hope Otago retain the shield. I think it does more for New Zealand.
1: Does anybody like Canterbury outside of Canterbury?
0: Probably not.
1: We love you, Graham, down there, but he'll be watching it. He won't be listening.
0: No.
1: Hey, we might take a break.
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0: netball sort of crowd turning up to watch that game. And again, a lot of it would have been about going to the stadium, but it doesn't matter. As long as you've got bums on seats watching your product, it's a good thing.
1: I think in terms of the partnership, it was a sort of a deal with the Auckland FC men's team playing Spurs and then this invitational thing. Yeah. I mean, I still have a problem with a Phoenix player playing for the Auckland FC team. It just looked
0: wrong. Well, they got thumped, didn't they? I mean, it's interesting. Chelsea, like, you're going to, you know, if it was the Chelsea men's team, it would have sold out because Chelsea's Chelsea. It's interesting when you got the Chelsea women's team. But I keep saying this, you know, for women's sport to be successful in this country commercially, if women want to earn good money by playing sport, then it's up to the 2.5 million women in this country to start watching women's sport. And I'm just not sure that women watch sport the same way men do. And that's okay. That's okay. But it is a challenge. You know, when you've got such a small population, you can't have half the population not that interested.
1: I do.
0: And I'm just not sure there is a lot of interest from a lot of women when it comes to watching sport, particularly watching women's sport. In fact, I know a lot of women who are happy to go along and watch the All Blacks, who are happy to go along and watch the Warriors more so than wanting to watch the women's equivalent.
1: Yeah, I slightly disagree on that because, you know, looking at the game yesterday, there were a lot of passionate fans there, and there were people from all walks of life there going to watch Chelsea play. It's still Chelsea, the football club.
0: No, but it's 15,000, isn't it, right? It's not the 40,000 that we got for the Spurs game. And I'm saying it's a good crowd, but to open up Eden Park 15,000 to bring Chelsea over. All I'm saying is what you want to try and be doing, like, we've got to get those same people that turned up yesterday, those 15,000 turning up consistently and regularly to all women's football games.
1: Yeah, but I think it didn't help that it wasn't, and like me, I mean, the Auckland FC's team isn't set up, like, people aren't following that team, whereas Auckland FC men's team, they were following that team, and they just came off of a premiership winning season. So that's why I go back to my argument of, I think the Phoenix should have had that game, no question of a doubt. It would have been more competitive as well.
0: Porirua?
1: Nah, too small for that.
0: You think the Caketon? But Caketon,
1: but it would have had to be at the Caketon.
0: And you reckon they would have got more than 15? You reckon they would have got that?
1: Yeah, I think.
0: And Wellington?
1: Yeah, I think they would have.
0: But Wellington are disappointing with, come on, you Auckland. No one turned up to watch the Auckland NPC game.
1: Yeah, but no one had a connection to this invitational team. It was just a group of players that were around, I guess. Yeah. A lot of domestic players in there as well. So, yeah, the standard of play was a bit disappointing. But, you know, they got to see 7 goals, so that's always something you get your money's worth of, right?
0: Hey, Otago have just scored.
1: Ooh.
0: So we are down to, they kick the conversion, I'm assuming, 19-15. Now, if they had to kick the conversion out in front early, it'd be 19-17, penalty would win it. They're going to have to score another try here, Otago. They've got five and a half minutes remaining. So we might take our final break, come back and keep you updated on that game, bring you the conclusion of it.
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12: Now they go to Fletcher Sharp, who looked out the back and then he went short. And this is a great run now into the backfield. Francis goes down. Fletcher Sharp exploded away, gave the ball, wanted it back. You said you'd see him in the backfield, Scope. That's exactly what we've got. We've got it within 2.5 minutes. 4-0. Kick to come and Newcastle Knights have exploded down in Canberra. This is now Graham, they go to Smith. Smith thinks kick. Now he goes Ponga. Pass. Dom Young spins. Got to get it down. Got it down. Brilliant work. Dom Young looked like he was on his back and not being able to get the football down, but he does. And the Knights get their second. Tackle four. They'll go to the right-hand side. Smith wants to find Ponga. Goes now to Ponga. Floats it over. Oh. Straight to Jed Stewart. Intercepted. Turns around. Heads for the try line. Marzu comes. Stewart inside. Stewart. Croker. Stewart got the try. Stewart got the intercept.

0: Tackles, bounces up, quick play the ball. Starling's got to go. Now they go to Hosking. He's over the line. He scored the try. He's made them pay. Ashley Klein points to the spot. Flat and fast was how the Raiders wanted to go, and it got them their reward. Great play from Canberra. More errors from Newcastle. 12-10 the scoreline, and a kick to come.
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18: Yes, welcome back to the post-game show. Chad Townsend and Jalissa Apps with you right up until 6 p.m. Just going around the grounds at the moment. The Dragons, St. George Illawarra Dragons, 6-4 over the Sharks. They're leading. And if you missed it, Nicho Hynes, the streak is over. Sione Katoa scored the first try for the Sharkies out on that right-hand edge. And a kick about 4 metres in from the right-hand touchline, waved away across the face. What a streak, though, Jalissa. It was
19: great.
18: 32, and, yeah.
19: And he's a better person than me because I would have been saying, boys, unless they're right and up front in
18: you're
19: the
18: not
19: middle,
18: it.
19: In the centre,
18: yeah.
19: Someone else can step up.
18: Yeah, right. Well, wow. Wow. Gutho.

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7: Yes, welcome back to the post-game show. It's Chad Townsend and Jalissa Raps with you right until up until 6 p.m. Just going around the grounds. The Dragons leading the Sharks 12 points to 10 with 5 minutes 40 remaining in this first half at St. George Venues Jubilee Stadium. It was Billy Burns

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4: Yes, welcome back to the post-game show. We are discussing all the latest news. Chad Townsend and Julissa Raps right up, well, here with you up until 6 p.m. We're discussing that 26-24 Raiders loss over the Newcastle Knights down there at GEO Stadium. And the big moment in this game was the Corey Horsbrough 10 in the bin as the Raiders season now finishes. And there was a little bit of a high shot from Horsbrough on Dane Gagai, who took exception. The pair stood up, and then a bit of back and forth, and then an open hand slap by Corey Horsbrough on Dane Gagai. Later saw Horsbrough sent for 10 in the bin, and we've got Ricky Stewart's press conference. This is what Ricky Stewart had to say post-game about the incident.
5: Well, Ricky, what did you sort of make of that? Obviously, the guys put in a fair bit of effort, but just couldn't get it quite
6: done. Yeah, come back to 12-all after a good start by the Knights, and what a possession they had, turned a little bit and got back to 12-all. I think it was whatever it was at half time, so it was even. We were close to, so. There's not many games of footy I coach to these boys, this group, that there's not effort. But we ended up playing some good football then, and it was a real contest.
5: And you know, I guess, can you put it down to anything? I guess not being able to quite push it off for.
6: Yeah. It should have been turned out at all. And there was a brain explosion. I mean, we got a penalty. Yeah. There was a brain
5: explosion.
6: And
5: that's the opportunity. So you feel that? Because obviously the
6: scene meeting
5: was
6: obviously. Yeah, of course it was. There was one last week or the week before with Alex Fowler. Everyone knows that. You're not allowed to do that. It's in the rules. It's been in the rules for the last many, many years.
5: And how do you sort of, treat the next three games?
6: That's the furthest thing from my mind, Dave. I mean, I don't need to be talking about that now. You've got to understand the situation we're in. It's pretty disappointing in regards to we're not going to make the semis now.
7: It's a little bit frustrating to kind of see that sim being, especially after, you guys spoke a lot earlier this season about discipline and making
6: sure. Absolutely. That's exactly what I said to him after the game. We lost the start of the

0: massive effort. There's one shit bloody decision that choice has cost us.
1: Steve states in this argument we're playing a little bit of an arm injury.
0: Yeah, yes, he shouldn't be playing. Simi's doing it because he wants to play with Papa. Simi's doing it because we needed him today. I'll probably rest him next week and then I'll let him play Papa's last game at home.

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13: Welcome back to the post-match show with Chad Townsend and Jaleesa Rapps. It's been quite an eventful show, Chad. Nonetheless, than all the fallout of the Raiders game and Ricky Stewart not really hiding from giving Corey Horsburgh a bit of a public spray. Now, there's still a lot of chat about the Perth Bears. Chad, you were at the, was it a luncheon?
14: I was at the North Sydney Bears sportsman's lunch on Friday, yes, and they obviously have a, you know, deep links to the Perth Bears. Yes. They did the jersey unveil.
13: They did them at the same time as Perth, right?
14: Yeah, so they live crossed over to the presentation. So at the whole 300 people were watching the presentation of the jersey, and then they had them all for sale. So they were, all the fans there were buying them all, and yeah, it was a good day out.
13: You like the jersey? Are you a bit like me where you just don't care?
14: No, I mean, I wouldn't say I don't care, but like, I think it's very, it's very basic, but for me, I always think with jerseys, like sometimes less is more.
13: Yeah.
14: And I, like, what I will say is that the main sponsor logo on the front
13: the
14: is,
13: cash converters.
14: Is very, very big.
13: Huge.
14: Like, it's oversized.
13: Got to get that cash.
14: That's the first thing I've noticed.
13: Yeah.
14: So, but yeah, obviously it's got the traditional colours, the traditional logo, which I like. You know, it's hard to kind of, how much can you spruce up a black and white jersey? Like,
13: for sure. Black and red, yeah.
14: Yeah, and I know actually walking into the luncheon, you actually saw some of the old jerseys and the history of the Bears. Mm. Obviously they've got, you know, a lot of rich history, but yeah,

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16: 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The telephone number is 0800 150 811. You can text the program here on 8833. Lots to get through over the next 2 hours. South African correspondent John O'Connor will join us on the program after 1 o'clock to look back on this performance this morning.

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10: My next guest is highly intelligent, highly good looking, one of New Zealand's leading water polo coaches. Oh, and he also happened to have played for the All Blacks. Kevin Shuler, good afternoon, welcome.
11: G'day, mate, and you can add bloody standing mare for Tauranga at the moment too. So I've got
10: are you standing mare, are you?
11: I don't think there's much to speak, but the big fella's away and the deputy mayor have gone to China, so I don't know why they threw me the keys, but they have.
10: What is the sister city or with China and Tauranga?
11: Yeah, well, it's a long-standing relationship, I think, and I think it's 40 or 50 years. So, yeah, it's just one of those things. It's a busy time back here, but good for them to get over and celebrate. I think one of our other council, Rod Taylor, his father was there when it all started, so he's gone as well. So
10: what city is it?
11: A week for them. I've got to check that, won't I?
10: No, it's one of those things. Good to have a relationship with China. I spend a lot of time up there commentating and thoroughly enjoy it. Great people, great food, beautiful country. Yeah. Beautiful country.

0: players is going to come through as well.
1: Hawke's Bay, round one, got up 52 points over Wellington, so it hit the 50-point mark. And then yesterday against Tasman, 50 points to 19. Are they the front runners at the moment? Are they the team to beat? Is there a danger of being this good too early in this competition?
0: Well, what are they on down there? Like, they played, but Tasman go really, you know, Tasman had a win, you know, Harbour looking strong as well, you know, early doors. But for them to put two 50-point matches together and to just have that level of dominance, it was almost like they should have been playing, you know, up in Super. They just looked so good. But I hope they can continue it because, you know, it's going to make the NPC great. Any team that goes down to there is going to have a struggle. But so their ability to break the line and keep the ball alive and, you know, almost score tries effortlessly, it surprised me how good they are this early. You know, NPC teams don't get a huge amount of prep building up nowadays, right? And it's like they've had a bloody six-week camp somewhere. Mm. They're looking outstanding.
1: How's your Bay of Plenty mob travelling?
0: Yeah, well, big night last night in the Court of Broughton in the 50th. I used to coach his old man Normie. He's a very good player for Wellington and the Māori All Blacks over in Yamaha. Couldn't get to the game live, but I watched it in the afternoon. And, you know, first week got blown off the paddock in the first half by Waikato, who were looking good. Well, certainly looking good in the first halves at the moment, and then came back. But bit of a reversal, then we had quite a strong start. But Northland, certainly wouldn't go away. So I think the Bay have got a good squad. You know, what do you probably want them to do a little bit more and be a bit more clinical and scoring points? But he doesn't like giving up too many. So yeah, a little bit of tidying up to do. But great to see Nakora, you know, celebrated on his 50th and score a couple of dots. He's pretty influential in that outcome, actually.
1: Another provincial union that you've got a strong affinity with, Manawatū, beaten in the first round 40 points to 14 by Northland. And Northland are a good side. We shouldn't underestimate that. They take on Southland this afternoon. What are the challenges that face Manawatū? Why is it that they just struggle to seem to ever get back to their glory days? Is it just a population? I mean, they've got the university down there. What's happening in the Manawatū?
0: The university is an interesting one because when I was down there, I think we had 27 or 30 rugby teams. And, you know, nowadays there's way, way, way less than that. So the ability to, you know, bring in or have there maybe has changed. Some of those smaller unions that are, yeah, like you say, you might get some good young talent for a while, but it's quite transition. They'll head away and move back up to take their careers up to Auckland or Wellington or maybe overseas. So there is that. I mean, but they're perennial fighters. We're actually down there next week, 140-year reunion this year for Manawatū and 50 years since the Shield. So it's a big weekend next weekend. There'll be a bunch of us down there. But, yeah, I mean, like you said, I played my first big chunk of first-class rugby and, yeah, always have loved getting back, catching up with the boys, and it'll be great next week. But, yeah, it's Manawatū depth. I think, like you say, when you're picking squads, it can be quite hard to build depth. They might have, you know, a good starting squad, but they don't always have the same experience or depth below. So, but hey, I'll be cheering for them every game, mate.
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7: The fight for eyeballs, I guess the fight for fans, has probably never been more competitive than it is now in the New Zealand sporting landscape. Rugby, well, they always were number one. They always ruled the roost. But rugby league has come along and started to challenge them at the highest level in the sport. And what we saw in the space of maybe 12 hours probably is the reason for why rugby league is slowly starting to kill rugby union. We saw a game on Friday night between Penrith and the Warriors that was simply superb. Easy to understand, fast-flowing, world-class athletes, plenty of entertainment, great intensity. Really simple to follow. And then we woke up and we watched the All Blacks in South Africa against the Stormers. And we saw a game just over-officiated, 25 penalties in the space of 80 minutes, scratching our head at why decisions were being made, trying to understand why the TMO constantly was coming in, ruling on incidents that occurred 2 or 3 minutes prior that had not been picked up by either the assistant referees or the man in the middle. A game that requires a PhD to understand it. If rugby wants to survive, rugby need to understand that it is a product and it's about the consumer, it's about the fan, it's not about the man in the middle. And they still just don't seem to get it. The over-officiating of rugby is killing it. Rugby league, on the other hand, it's simple, it's fast and it's fun.

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1: It's not just Friday, it's Big Fish Friday. 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Now, I remember there was one you ran it back, I think it was straight into Big Frankie Pritchard.
2: Yeah, it was my test debut against the Kiwis in 06, and I didn't finish the game out thanks to that hit, mate. 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I'm glad that the rules, you know, are protecting players now. 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
15: Yeah, baby, stunning performance from the Warriors, eh? Stunning. Wow. How good was that? Sense of nationalism too. People still buzzing. They are good enough. They are genuinely good enough to win this comp, whether they play at home or play away. They've had their moments this year, like a lot of teams. Every team starts the season and says, look, we're going to win some, we're going to lose some. And sometimes we're going to lose games we don't expect to lose. But then it's balanced out by the games that you win that maybe you don't expect to win. That is the nature of this competition. If you're slightly off, you will get beaten. But even at their worst, they've been okay. And I guess that's the big difference with this Warriors team and maybe Warriors teams from previous years. I know one man who will be buzzing, who lives for this and has done a great job in terms of his social media and what he's been doing in terms of trying to promote the club, is the Warrior-holic, Zane Inglis. He joins us on the program, as he does every

0: if you know what I mean.
1: No, I did too. I thought they, I mean, as, when I was watching that, I didn't feel like they were excluded. I just felt that they were in around, they were part of it based on,
0: I'll tell you what, Watto, I think the next time we might get to see this is on the first weekend of October after they pick up the trophy. Imagine that.
1: I hope so. I really do hope so, man. I just think it would be the greatest thing for this country this year. I mean, Ryan Fox, obviously pretty damn special, and there's a few moments at the Commonwealth Games, but man, to win the NRL would just be next level, as long as, you know, obviously like to see the All Blacks do well in South Africa as well. Was that the best first half you've seen from a Warriors team?
0: I'm bloody useless, mate. I'm no Martin Devlin when it comes to remembering.
1: Never
0: like,
1: heard of him. Who's she? Martin who? Oh, yeah. Oh, my mate Marty.
0: But he's a savant when it comes to remembering moments and the dates and things like that. I'm terrible. Like, I guess there's that Melbourne game where they won the semi or the quarter, whatever it was over there back in the day. But as far as like a genuine like NRL regular season game against the best of the best have been in relatively good form, I can't think of any more of a statement. Like, to hold them to zero and put 18 points on a team in the first half that have averaged 14 points against them all season, unbelievable. The level of intensity, the controlled aggression, the line speed, everything that the Panthers have just done to teams for the past 5 years, we out-Panthered them.
1: A fascinating statistic here, but the Warriors haven't lost after leading at halftime since round 17, 2025. Wow, that is very cool, isn't it?
0: Yeah, I mean, I thought that they didn't actually mention it this week. They mentioned it last week, and I thought, geez, that's a really interesting stat. I'd love to hear, like, I think the biggest comeback they'd had like this was in the grand final a couple of years ago to beat the bloody the Broncos. And I'm sitting there when Nathan Cleary started to go off there for 10 minutes. I was a little bit nervous, but I honestly felt like the boys would get the momentum back. And a lot of people kind of look at that part of the game as a negative, but for me, I think it's a massive positive for the boys to have lost that momentum to the greatest player in the game right now, wrestle it back, and then finish with a statement scoring ourselves. I think that actually adds more to the game than if we'd just gone ahead and won it without them scoring.
1: Yeah, well, I think that was in it, and you're playing a team like Penrith, you know at some point there is going to be a momentum shift, and it's how teams react to the momentum shift and just how little damage they can concede. And again, I think Warriors teams in the past could be up, but equally could then, you know, drop their head and the floodgates open, and a game we should have won, we end up losing. That's certainly not the case with this Warriors team. Injury concerns for the Penrith Panthers.
0: Yeah, Isaiah Yeo there going off with what looks like a pretty solid pec injury, which could be his season. Then that could have a very big impact on how deep the Panthers go, I think, because he's so key. He's pretty much touches the ball more than Nathan Cleary. And it could be a bit of a an opportunity for a former Warrior in Kalani going, who may get a bit of footy now that he's gone. But yeah, it's a huge blow for them. It's probably like, you know, two guys they don't want to lose is Nathan Cleary and Yeo. So, but I'm glad he played the first 30 minutes, or 33 minutes, and we still dominated with them there. So it can't be held up as an excuse.
1: There's been criticism maybe the Warriors don't always handle line speed particularly well, but how good was the Warriors' line speed, and how many errors did it force the Panthers into?
0: Oh, geez, wasn't it good to see them panicking, like just literally throwing crazy passes like they've forced other teams to do in recent times. And Dallin Mutinizelesniak, to his credit, man, he got up out of that line a couple of times perfectly, put the pressure on, and they threw the ball back. I think they would have even got more errors had the ball not actually bounced back. There's a couple of times there they got away with one, but they had 11 errors in total, which they don't normally see. But another key thing for the Warriors, man, I've said it all year to you, is when we have single figure errors, we go on and we go on to win well. I think we've won every game that we've had single figure errors, and we only had 9 this week, so it's a great sign on, you know, the Warriors doing to them what they normally do to others.
1: How quickly is Leka Haleasima becoming a genuine superstar, a brand athlete, a box office? I mean, what he is doing is remarkable, but he does it in a way that is just so endearing. I mean, people love the physicality of rugby league, and his nickname, the wrecking ball, is just so apt.
0: It's interesting because he had a little bit of, I felt like he had a bit of the second season blues, but it also I felt like Webby was trying to turn him into an 80-minute grinding edge forward, maybe part of his maturity, like not focusing on the big breaks and so forth, just getting him out the 80 minutes, making 40-odd tackles. And he proved he could do that. And fans, get a little bit antsy, did he still have the X factor in him? But this move to the centres, giving him a little bit more space there, the combination he's formed with Chanel Harris-Tavita, it's hard to kind of describe an athlete that he reminds you of, right? Because he's got the physicality. He doesn't really have the big offloads like a Sonny Bilder, but it's just his ability once he gets into a bit of space for a guy his size.
1: Rugby league wise, I just think Inga Tuigamali, you still think Alomu to a degree. I mean, just that, post-contact meters, if you can actually bring him to ground. I mean, it's a big man's game. I mean, all guys that you're playing are big, big men, but he still just seems to, just seems to sort of like giants playing, it's like giants playing men.
0: You're right on Inga too. You might have been like, John Alonga was a giant amongst men back in his day, but Inga wasn't actually a huge human compared to Jonah. And Lekker's definitely not a huge guy amongst the NRL. If you see him in person, both him and Eddie Aremia Toyava, from the hips down, are like absolute trucks, but they're not quite lean upper body. But he must have insane power to weight ratio, like Anadi Savia, for example, with their ability to fend guys or like handle guys who are much bigger than them. It's exciting to see Mauritea.
1: Interesting there that you mentioned Eddie Aremia Toyava. And the other guy that we probably need to mention is Tanis Stowers-Smith, because look, in the past, I guess, players leave the field or players are injured, we've dropped off a little bit in intensity, but these two, again, I mentioned at the top, just that sort of seamless transition. These guys are now just sort of coming in and just getting that job done, and are X factor players in their own right now.
0: When you look back to 2023, I think one of our downfalls that year was the amount of minutes they were having to play AFB, Mitch Barnett and the like, because as soon as they came off, we just lost the middle. But this year, we've seen a variety of guys do this. Dimitri Fiamung has done it. We can't forget Jackson Ford still to come back, who's been an absolute beast. Whoever's come on has been able to maintain that level of momentum, the strength. And I think Webby started talking about it after he let AFB go, that he wants to get these guys who are fast across the ground. They've got big motors. You've got Eddie Aremia Toyava, and you've got Jackson Ford, both 80-minute players playing in the middle. And Tanistel Smith, I'm sure he could play 80 if he wanted to, but just the explosive power of these young guys.
1: Hey, next week we've got the Panthers taking on the Roosters. Roosters, to me, are the one team that can stop the Warriors this year. I actually think it's not the Panthers. I think it is the Roosters. Obviously, the Sharks also a team that very much are just building nicely and quietly and challenging. But So if the Panthers, they play the Roosters next week, okay, huge game. Now, if the Panthers beat the Roosters, and we obviously get up over Brisbane, we move back into second place.
0: Yeah, I think this next week's going to be a real interesting indicator as to where exactly the Roosters are. Let's not forget we did a number on them in round one when they had a pretty much full-strength team. They do very well through their attack, right? I mean, they've got a very strong four-pack that goes through the middle well, but they've just got some amazing X-factor out the back. Can the Panthers control that middle, limit the amount of front football their halves and their spine are getting, and can they get up and over them? And if they can, I think that'll be a good indicator as to how the Warriors will go. And I think we've probably got a little bit more in our pack, particularly our bench pack, that can put the Roosters off their game, and we've certainly got some speed and athleticism out wide as well. So I agree. I'm still not 100% convinced of them. We saw last night they weren't amazing. The Dogs probably would have beaten them if they'd managed to step up like they did against us. So it's anyone's go, mate. I tell you, I mean, even the Warriors, like the way we played against the Dogs last week, puts us in the same category. It comes down to who has the least injuries and who turns up at 100% on grand final day.
1: What's happened to Fosball? What's happened with Manly? I like Manly. Obviously, they've lost four straight now. Got absolutely smacked last night by Melbourne. I watched a little bit of that game, and boy, they just dropped their heads after actually initially taking the early lead.
0: Yeah, I mean, I think it's one of those cases that Seibold was one of those coaches who is by all accounts, very, very, very detailed, very science-based. He seems like an okay guy as well, but I think he probably overcomplicated it for a lot of those guys. Fozzie would have just come in there, simplified that. He would have done like Webby did when he first arrived at the Warriors, sat there and looked at all the guys in the eyes and said, look, I'm not chopping anyone. I believe you guys can win a comp. I'm investing in you guys. That's why I'm here. He would have had a speech like that to unlock them, but now it'll be a real test of him. You know, it's great to be a leader of men, but how do you manage things when you've got injuries like Turbo out and you're on the bit of a backward slide and all of a sudden the fans start to turn on you? But I wish him all the best. I think long term he's going to be great for Manly, but yeah, I think a couple of injuries are certainly costing them now without Luke Brooks. The young fella there at 5'8 is learning some hard lessons.
1: We're all Dragons fans tonight, aren't we?
0: Oh, for sure. I mean, I'm really, like, they've done some numbers on teams over recent times, but I would have to look at the detail. But I'd say over the past probably 10 rounds, the Dragons have got one of the highest tackle rate completions in the comp. Their four-pack just don't miss tackles. They're better than us in terms of that. They all did about 95 to 96, up to 97% tackle efficiency. So that'll be a good test for the Sharks to see how they can go without that room through the middle, and hopefully they put a bit of pressure on Nico Hines to miss a kick. But I don't know, there's something in the back of my mind still thinks that the Sharks aren't quite as good as their ladder position says right now in their recent games. Maybe they're peaking early, who knows.
1: I watched a bit of the Dolphins Broncos at some friends' place last night. It was on in the background. I saw the Broncos get up to a pretty big lead early, only to end up blowing it, getting beaten by 40 points to 32. I mean, their just season goes, yeah, just when you think maybe they can turn it around towards the end, finish the season strong, and just couldn't maintain it.
0: Yeah, mate, so isn't it ironic that Selwyn Cobber, mate, gets dropped by the Broncos and he's the one carving them up for the Finns? And for them, I think it's only their second win out of the Battle of Brisbane games at Suncorp so far. But yeah, the Broncos, you've got to believe that it's a culture thing, right? Like, I do believe the Warriors, like, man for man, we might not have the most X-factor players in the competition. There's very, I don't know which players you'd actually pick as the best players in their position if you were picking the top player in the whole NRL, but it's our ability to play as a team and go to dark places for your mates that you're not seeing from the Broncos right now. There's a lot of pointing fingers, looking at other people. There's just not that same level of focus. And I guess, like, when you lose your alpha, like Payne Haas early on, basically saying he's going to walk away from you. And he's been through a lot with those Broncos, like when they were getting smashed as a baby Broncos. So I think it's a culture thing, and I wonder how much longer Madge can hold on to that.
1: Yeah. Hey, look, lovely to have you on the program, Zane. I'm just not a fan at all of Reece Walsh. I think he's a bit of a show pony. I think he probably...
0: Oh, don't get me started.
1: I think he's probably part of the problem, to be honest. But hey, sometimes these guys are allowed to get away with it, aren't they? Become sort of almost have these sort of Jesus type personas, which just young and dumb, unfortunately.
0: He put me off when he was playing for the Warriors, mate. The way just these guys in the
1: I heard he wasn't that popular at the Warriors. Yeah,
0: they're just too cocky, because, like, you imagine that back in the late 80s or whatever, carrying on the way he did and running into a couple of tackles with guys like Blocker Roach. He soon would have got sorted out, but he just knows there's nothing they can do about it now, and he's a good player, but I dislike his attitude a huge amount.
1: Hey look, we'll leave it there, Zane. That is Zane Inglis, the Warriorholic, talking the Warriors every week here on the program.
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1: Look, we're going to do something very different shortly. We're going to talk about a sport that has a bit of a niche following here in New Zealand, but has quite a big professional league in Germany. They're a sport that feature at the World Games, which is basically held every 4 years, which is the equivalent of the

0: you know, we get penalised for an indiscretion at another mall. So, although we'll do a lot of work. We know other teams will want to come there. We're going to have to do a better job on stopping momentum initially. And, you know, so not allowing them to piggyback. You know, like I said, I thought we barred up through that period when we had 13. And, you know, so that was a pleasing part.
1: And obviously a couple of players on debut. What did he make of their debuts?
0: What a great moment for those guys. You play your first game for the All Blacks. You know, they got to wear the jerseys, sing the national anthem, do the haka, and then play in a fantastic stadium. So, I think Siali's a big man. You can see the impact that he can have on a game with that last scrum. And so I think he'll be better for the occasion. And I thought Josh was really composed when he came on. And so those guys will play. They'll play a lot more minutes on tour. Be rap for them. It's a special time for them and their family.
1: And just finally, looking forward to hit the Sharks game.
0: There'll be a handful of guys tonight who'll back up. But there'll be a lot of changes. So, and then likewise again when we play the Bulls 4 days after that. So, it's exciting. We wanted to be flawless tonight, and we know we can be a lot better, and you've only got to wait 4 days to get another crack at it. So, I'm excited about the games that are coming up, and it'll give us a pretty good indication of what our best lineup will be for that first test.
1: It's exciting until we lose. Let's just not lose. I love the excitement, but boy, it doesn't become exciting if you lose. Dave Rennie there does conduct himself very well so far. I said the only flaw to me so far in his coaching tenure is allowing our All Black captain to stay at home rather than touring. I don't agree with that. I reckon that Artie Sevier should be on this tour, should be the first guy on the plane, first guy off the plane. And as I said last week, and I'll continue to say it, I can't imagine Sir Wilson Winneray not travelling. The likes of Ian Kirkpatrick, Sean Fitzpatrick, Kieran Reid and Richie McCaw. You can't preach culture and how much time you spend instilling that into this group and then not have your All Black captain start the tour and not even have your All Black captain attend a dinner with the 96 All Blacks talking about things they learnt from winning that series 30 years ago.
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6: We thought we'd do something slightly different this afternoon. I've been lucky enough over the last, 2023 and last year going to the World Games. Now, the World Games are basically the Olympic Games for non-Olympic sports, or sports that are trying to get into the Olympic program. And it's an eclectic mix of sports from right around the world, some that we might not necessarily have heard of here in New Zealand, but have very big leagues internationally. Floorball, a really good example, a hybrid between ice hockey and field hockey that's played predominantly in Scandinavia. Korfball, which is basically a hybrid of netball and basketball, which is huge in the Netherlands. And the sport that I want to talk about now, it's fistball. Huge leagues in Germany. It is a big game in Europe. And probably the best way of describing it, it's a hybrid of traditional volleyball. Now, Ren Kempf is in charge of the sport here in New Zealand. I was lucky enough to meet him at the World Games in Chengdu last year in China. And we decided to get him on the program. Afternoon to you, Ren. Welcome.
7: G'day, how you doing?
6: Very good. Okay, I'll get
7: Thanks
6: you
7: for having me.
6: No worries. I'll get you to describe fistball.
7: All right. So fistball, actually, it's probably volleyball had its roots in fistball rather than the other way around, because it was believed to be from 260 AD, where the Romans were playing fistball. So it's played in a much bigger field outdoors, generally outdoors, with a line separating two teams. The difference being the ball can bounce in between shots. So rather than trying to spike the ball really steeply into the ground where someone would then have time to get underneath it, you're trying to hit it flat and long into gaps.
6: Okay.
7: And so similar to volleyball, three hits, sorry. Yep.
6: Yeah, so three hits and then you basically set and what, the service team wins the point?
7: That's the one. Yeah, well, if the ball can't be returned, then you win the point. So a lot like volleyball in that regard.
6: Okay, and how many players on court? Is it called a court or is it a field of play? What's the official terminology?
7: It's called a field. It's a field, so it's 20 metres wide and 50 long, so 25 by 20 on each side of the field. And there's five players, so generally three defenders, and the centre would usually be in the centre. He's one of the defenders as well. And then two strikers, or spikers, as you would call them in volleyball.
6: And how established is the sport in New Zealand, Ren?
7: Well, since 2016, when the New Zealand Fistball Association was first incorporated, and since then there's been a concentration really on the social game and then also high performance, with sending teams away to World Championships and the World Games, as you mentioned. So what we're working on now is just building a bit of a pathway. And so we've started, especially in the Araki region and in Christchurch, where it began in New Zealand, to get into the local high schools. And we were very successful with that last year at Timaru Boys High School, where it was actually part of their PE curriculum. And we're looking to take that into more schools in the Araki region and in Canterbury. in the fourth

0: factory. But the speed climbing wall was next to the Fistball courts, and it's a bit like Wimbledon. And man, it was hot. It was cooking, and it was high humidity. And it was great to just see New Zealand teams compete against the Germans, against the Brazilians. And, you know, sport that's in its infancy, and I think as Ren said, it is an opportunity maybe for younger people if you want to try and represent your country and go to some pretty cool world events. Be the early adopter. Got a bit of background experience in volleyball. You say, oh, look, I couldn't quite crack it at volleyball level. Give Fistball a go.
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3: 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So it's cold, cold.
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0: Text that's come in from Ryan. Afternoon, Watto Warriors were brilliantly brutal the other night. Yes, our bench has had significant impact on the year. some this earlier in the season. We lay momentum.

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0: result.
1: Correct. As the Egyptian music plays in the background.
0: Was that, like, it's not the game where John de Villiers runs over Bowden Barrett, then Bowden Barrett scores again to secure the rugby championship.
1: No.

0: believe was the world record.
1: Yeah, no, that makes complete sense. Obviously, we went 13 straight the year before, but I thought we'd lost prior to that. I didn't think we'd continued on so long into the calendar year. So it never really entered my train of thought.
0: 9 of 10, though, you did pretty bloody well.
2: Very well.
1: Nah,
2: yeah, you both did well.
0: Yeah, you did, actually. Finballs, well done. I completely wrote you off.
3: Had to help a little bit, I guess.
0: That was good.
1: Because, yeah, October, that's what, if it was August, I maybe would have gone down that path. Mm. But October, I was like, nah, 20, yeah, surely we didn't. Such a good outfit. Alice Parker.
0: And then obviously when he won the World Cup the next year.
1: Yeah.
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0: The Chief Executive of the Sport NZ Group, Raylene Castle, is with us now. Raylene, thank you very much.

0: tend to come and go?
1: No, the athletes, the coaches are employed by the sports themselves. The support staff tend to be, not always, but tend to be employed by High Performance Sport New Zealand. That is because they often work across multiple sports. So instead of, we're not a very big system, we tend to be small. So sports need to share resource, which means that a strength and conditioner might work across canoe racing and rowing, or they might work across rowing and cycling in Cambridge, for example, so that you tend to share skills and expertise. You cross benefit from the learnings out of both of those sports, and then ultimately the learning and development happens from a high performance point of view. So we think we have some real benefits in actually being able to share that resource, and that's one of the things that we think is beneficial for our system. So they tend to work for HPS and Zebra coaches employed by the NSOs.
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0: players that they can be into becoming Silver Fern so that they can be successful on the world stage. We fund them to be successful. So we fund the Silver Ferns, invest in the Silver Ferns and fund their high performance programs. So we are in communication and we continue to talk to them so that they can explain to us what their plans are going to be to make sure that those athletes can transition successfully into those high performance and Silver Fern environments.
1: If those problems continue off the court in the organisation, how does that impact potential funding?
0: Yeah, we're really confident with the appointments that they've made, and Alistair Carruthers is the chair and some new board members, and then Gina Watton as the new CEO. Jane Pearson's done a great job transitioning, that they've now got the stability and the right people sitting there to make those what is difficult decisions. There's no one hiding behind that. They've got some big challenges facing them, but I know they've got some really good capable people to help them make the right decisions.
1: All right, we've covered off plenty of ground. We very much appreciate your time, Raylene. Thank you so much.
0: Okay, thanks for having me.
2: Thanks, Raylene. Thank you.
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0: Well, yeah, I don't believe that for a second, Mitch. 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The second thing I'll say is one week, gentlemen, and I reckon Wellington will be back at a big bride. 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
11: It's 7:16 here on Sport Nation, the Kiwi voice of sport. 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Great to have your company this morning, team, and a fun first hour, and we're getting into the heart of it now because the All Black Sevens side has a new coaching group, and leading that coaching group will be the one and only Willie Ricketts, who joins us on the line. Willie, good morning. Kia ora, mate.
12: Morena. Morena, Simo.
11: How are you going? Excited?
12: Yeah, mate, I'm really excited, eh? Just feeling really grateful, to be honest, you know, to have the opportunity to lead your country and a team that I really care about too, as a proud moment for me personally and proud moment for my family.
11: Willie, I'm trying to rack my brain about how many years now your time in Sevens, not just as a player but as a coach, goes. I know you played for the side, 2006 to 2009, but also coaching Sevens at provincial level, being involved in the game at 15s as well, mate, being involved in schools. This has been a long journey to a national gig, isn't it?
12: Yeah, it has been. You know, it's been a bit of a lifetime association for me. And really, since I left Auckland Grammar, I was sort of straight into Sevens rugby, really, and was really lucky to play for the Auckland Sevens team. My coach was actually Eric Rush back then, who was just sort of finishing his transition from being a player into a coach. And and then sort of progressed through the sort of playing space. And then I was very lucky that when I finished playing for Taranaki in the NPC, the Rugby Sevens program there, or the Provincial Sevens program there, led by Michael Collins, who's obviously just come back.

0: afternoons with Staffy.
1: It's not just Friday, it's Big Fish Friday. He's on the line now, Mr. Carmichael Hunt. Now, I remember there was one you ran it back, I think it was straight into Big Frankie Pritchard.
2: Yeah, it was my test debut against the Kiwis in 06, and I didn't finish the game out thanks to that hit, mate. 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I'm glad that the rules, you know, are protecting players now. 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
10: In the best traditions of Jack Lovelock and Peter Stowell, John Walker wins the 1500 metres gold medal at the Olympic Games.
11: What happened to Rock for Taylor? He had to look. He's got a glove. He's racing away. He's got curves looking around. This is a great upset. A great upset. A great champion. Jack Taylor of New Zealand.
12: Doug Rawlison looking skywards just before that kickoff as the plane continues to circle the ground. But the game goes on and it must be distracting for the players. Very low when it comes over. Loveridge away to Pochetti. Handles for the ball. First time in Test rugby. Hewson up and through a turn for Wilson. Wilson pulls it down. A try.
13: Bash up again. New Zealand maintaining possession. Wide to Lomu. He's got the bounce. He's handed it off his opposite. Lomu.
14: Yes, it's a voice that will forever be part of our sports history. The voice of Keith Quinn, who led TVNZ commentary right back from the early days of live televised rugby in New Zealand, but also called some great moments on the track and in the field at the Olympic and Commonwealth Games. Later, the guy who brought the expression tomorrow's stars today into the sporting vernacular as he led Sky's coverage of college rugby. We thought, given that with the greatest rivalry tour about to start and some of Keith's great moments coming from the heat of the battles between the All Blacks and the Springboks. It would be great to ask him onto the show. And to our great fortune, he is with us now from Wellington. Hello, Keith. How are you?

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7: Skywards just before that kickoff as the plane is, continues to circle the ground. But the game goes on and it must be distracting for the players. Very low when it comes over. Loveridge away to Pukeri. Handles for the ball. First time in Test rugby. Hughes it up and through a chance for Wilson. Wilson pulls it down. A try.
8: Bishop again. New Zealand maintaining possession. Wide to Lomu. He's got the bounce. He's handed it off his opposite. Lomu. Oh, oh.
9: Of course, we're going to talk about you going to South Africa in 1976, but of course, in between that test in 1973 and going to South Africa, we had the Commonwealth Games in Christchurch, and that was when we first had colour TV in New Zealand, and you can't imagine a better start to a Games than what we got. And you got to call that gold medal performance by Dick Taylor in the 10,000. I mean, that was, boy, you must have great memories of that.
10: Well, Dick and I have become great mates since that race. Of course, he always said, and he did it last weekend, we swapped texts and phone calls and social life in the years since. He always recalls that his mother called him Richard Taylor until this young upstart commentator started to call

0: is the day he celebrates the game and himself. He is such a beautiful person. And that was another example of looking after teammates so many years later, looking after his memory.
1: Yeah. Look, we've got to take a break in a moment. Keith, I hope you'll be happy to stick around with us because I really want to keep talking because people are texting in. They want to know about this game and that game and got lots of questions for you. But just before we go to the break, we talk about Grant Batty because you called the final moment of what turned out to be the final moment of his rugby career at Athletic Park in Wellington.
0: Oh, yes, the one against the Lions. When he intercepted, didn't he? The ball was going, they reckon it was going to be a 14-point, it was a 14-point try because the Lions were going one way, but the pass was intercepted by Batty and he was chased away. If you look at the photograph of Batty, he's got the tightest knee bandage you'll ever see in your life around his knee. He couldn't really run, but he bravely played that test with that horrible knee bandage around his knee and he was chased by a prop forward for about 40 or 50 metres and held him off because there was no way Bats was going to concede to a prop forward.
1: Graham Price.
0: Scored a try. Yeah. Graham Price, the Welshman. It turned out to be the last try Bats scored for the All Blacks because he pulled out retired before the next test. He was such a good little guy. But that was an epic try, that one. I'm glad people remember it. It was an epic.
1: Oh, I'll never forget it, mate. I'll never forget it. Well, look, this is such a joy talking to Keith Quinn here. We're going to have more from Keith in just a moment.
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3: 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So it's cold, cold.
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5: In the best traditions of Jack Lovelock and Peter Snell, John Walker wins the 1500 metres gold medal at the Olympic Games.
6: And looking skywards just before that kickoff as the plane continues to circle the ground. But the game goes on, and it must be distracting for the players. Very low when it comes over. Loveridge away to Pochetti. Handles for the ball. First time in Test rugby. Houston up and through a chance for Wilson. Wilson pulls it down. A try.
7: And we have the pleasure of Keith Quinn's company on the show this morning. Keith, let's fast forward it to 1981. The Springboks came here. It was an extremely divisive tour. Was it an uncomfortable experience for you in a way covering that tour?
8: Oh, definitely, mate. It was awkward. There were so many memories that are not as nice about that trip, right from the first game right through to the end. Here's a tiny one. I'm quite a genial person, I hope, but I used to get into taxis and sit behind the driver so that I couldn't attract a conversation with the driver, because

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0: It is 10:49, Sport Nation Mornings. A text from Mike 8833. TJ, your comments made me laugh out loud. I think all of us sports fans need to go for a nice walk in the sunshine from time to time. Thanks for that, Mikey. Okay, it is time now for this.
14: 5, 4, 3, 2, 1.
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14: Thunderbirds are go.
0: What happened to the five, Brian? We didn't get a five. We only got a four. This is definitely the top five of everything. With the NPC on.

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0: Thanks, bud.
1: 2014 Alice Park, significant about the result.
2: I'm not letting you go into 5 o'clock.
1: No, I don't want to, guy. I'll get it beforehand.
2: By the way, after five, Joel Stransky, Springboks, great with us to chat the greatest rivalry tour, which is fast approaching.
1: Should we ask Joel?
2: Joel would probably remember.
1: 2014. I wonder if they beat us, eh? We've got a good record at Alice Park, though. And I'll ensure that continues in a few weeks' time.
2: October the 4th, 2014, Alice Park, Johannesburg. I am going to need an answer.
3: Take the clue, Lash. I reckon.
1: Nah.
3: Okay. What a stubborn wee fella he is, eh?
1: Well, you got to earn the right. You want to build the pyramid, you got to earn the right.
4: Come on.
1: Yeah. Oh.
2: I don't think you're going to get it.
1: Okay. Now I'll just go something like McCaw's 100th win as All Black captain.
2: You were starting to potentially head the right direction towards the end when you said maybe we got beaten.
1: Yeah.
2: The All Blacks got beaten. Pat Lambie drained a 55-metre penalty to break All Blacks' hearts in the dying moments, ending a 22-match unbeaten run for the All Blacks, which at the time, I believe, was the world record.
1: Yeah, that makes complete sense. Obviously, we went 13 straight the year before, but I thought we'd lost prior to that. I didn't think we'd continued on so long into the calendar year. So it never really entered my train of thought.
2: 9 of 10, though, you did pretty bloody well.
4: Very well.
1: Nah,
4: you both did well.
2: Yeah, you did, actually. Finballs, well done. I completely wrote you off.
3: Had to help a little bit, I guess.
2: That was good.
1: Because, yeah, October, that's what, if it was August, I maybe would have gone down that path. Mm. But October, I was like, nah, 20, yeah, surely we didn't. Such a good outfit. Alice Park, eh?
2: And then obviously when he won the World Cup the next year.
1: Yeah.
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3: The Chief Executive of the Sport NZ Group, Raylene Castle, is with us now. Raylene, thank you very much for giving up your time off the back of the Commonwealth Games and what has been the wash-up from Glasgow 2026 from an HPS NZ point of view. You hit the medal target, so does that deem it an immediate success?
4: Well, we're certainly happy that we did get to the number that we'd forecast. I mean, these things are always difficult to target exactly, but there was some certainly very, very strong performances and some sports and individual athletes that will be very pleased, and there'll be some athletes that will be working with their NSOs to understand the gap they've now got as they work into the LA Olympics. So both is the answer, I think. Some really good results and some really good work-ons.
3: One sport I was interested to get your thoughts on it is cycling, and obviously there's a decent chunk of funding that goes towards that. Not all of it, I know, goes to the track, but what is the High Performance Sport NZ assessment of their performance walking away with golds just to the duo of Emma Foy and Jesse Hodges?
4: Yeah, well, what I would call out is Emma and Jesse's performances were absolutely fantastic, and you know, it was truly great performances. Emma coming back from a sort of a, you know, some downtime and sort of semi-retirement to come back and prove that she is truly world class. So they deserve the shout out, rightly. I think the cycling

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0: old, brilliant, but a lot of those women from all reports are coming back to potential uncertainty and potential unemployment with no current plan for a domestic competition. So I know you don't have hands-on involvement in netball because that's up to Netball New Zealand, but how worrying is that from a HPSNZ point of view, everything that's going on off the court around netball in this country?
1: Yeah, I mean, we're certainly in dialogue with Netball New Zealand. They understand that, you know, having a pathway, you know, a plan for how a young girl gets from, you know, playing school netball into becoming a Silver Fern is really important for whatever it is now, 15 years they've had a professional competition that has run across the country. And those competitions for many sports are being more and more challenged around broadcast rights, around sponsorship, around you know, transport costs and moving teams around. So they've had to look at that environment and see for them what's sustainable. What we will be talking to them about is how do they move their young players into those opportunities to grow and develop and be the best players that they can be into becoming Silver Fern so that they can be successful on the world stage. We fund them to be successful. So we fund the Silver Ferns, invest in the Silver Ferns and fund their high performance programs. So we are in communication and we continue to talk to them so that they can explain to us what their plans are going to be to make sure that those athletes can transition successfully into those high performance and Silver Fern environments.
0: If those problems continue off the court in the organisation, how does that impact potential funding?
1: Yeah, we're really confident with you know, the appointments that they've made, and Alistair Carruthers as the chair and some new board members, and then Jenna Watton as the new CEO. Jane Pearson's done a great job transitioning, that they've now got the stability and the right people sitting there to make those what is difficult decisions. There's no one hiding behind that. They've got some big challenges facing them, but I know they've got some really good, capable people to help them make the right decisions.
0: All right. We've covered off plenty of ground. We very much appreciate your time, Raylene. Thank you so much.
1: Okay, thanks for having me.
2: Thanks, Raylene. Thank you.
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5: 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So it's cold, cold.
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7: Over to me, Lash. Take control now. You go back into your cheap seats. Now, this is very easy. I tested this on the little master yesterday, and he just rattled the first five off like nobody's business. So
8: are you going to explain how it's played?
7: I'm just setting the stage.
8: Okay.
7: And then I'm going to let the actor appear. So this is the stage. We're going to give the lads through there a question.
8: Yep.
7: And a list, so to speak, and they need to answer the Magnificent Seven with three strikes.
8: Yep.
7: Three strikes.
8: Yep.
7: So this
8: no
7: is
8: clues.
7: I've gone to the Forbes magazine.
8: Oh yeah.
7: And that's always right.
8: That's lazy.
7: So 2026 for Forbes, the highest paid athletes in the world.
9: I did a pyramid on this. Do you boys remember?
10: Oh well, you should get it easily then. Yeah. As we said, you should get it easy.
9: I think that would have been the 2025 list.
10: Probably.
7: Okay.
10: This is 2026.
7: This is 2026. Yeah. So I'm staring at the top dozen or so, but more top 20. All you need to do is just name the top seven. And your time starts now.
9: Cristiano Ronaldo.
7: Are you guys going to work together?
9: Cristiano Ronaldo.
8: That's who I was going to say.
9: Cristiano Ronaldo.
7: He's at number one.
9: Yeah.
7: Now, this is very easy. I'm a little bit embarrassed because I feel like I'm insulting your intelligence by giving you such an easy list.
10: I mean, if you don't get it, I think your contracts will be ripped up.
9: The highest paid player. Is this just based off salaries or is this based off endorsements as well, Carl Mills?
7: Just total earnings.
8: Total earnings.
9: So that is
7: on field and off field.
9: Oh, okay.
10: Cristiano won.
7: Three. 300 million.
9: Thank you. And it's on field and off
7: field. On
9: field,
7: if you want me to break that down into open balls,
9: I'm just clarifying.
10: Don't have a loss
7: earnings,
10: of time.
7: Off field earnings, 65 million. 65 plus 235 is 300 million.
9: Okay, Steph Curry's the highest paid player in the NBA.
8: Rightio, and his Under Armour deal, I don't know if he's still
9: He's not with them anymore.
8: He's got that new deal, though, but will that count into this contract? We'll go with Steph Curry.
7: Are you sure you would like to lock Steph Curry in?
9: Yes.
7: Congratulations, Steph Curry falls in at number six.
9: Okay.
8: Okay. Rightio, number six.
7: So yeah, Cristiano Ronaldo, number one. Steph Curry, number six.
8: Well, Bron would have to be on there because he's on 52 million with the Lakers and his off-field would be enormous.

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0: Alpha from the archives. This is always fun, potentially dangerous, great insight into the mind of the great Robbie McFarlane as well. This is how he spends his spare time, ladies and gentlemen.
1: He loves to make you feel

0: Oh, yeah. Wow. That's...
1: Dagger. With the Sea City Brothers with the Air New Zealand safety video and these. 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I think there's a New Zealand Music Award in your future. 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
2: Yeah, the things we do.
1: You're the man,
2: oh,
1: Dagger.
2: Oh, my goodness.
1: You are the man.
0: One of my mates has just asked me if I'm leaving. I'm like, no, I'm not leaving just yet.
1: No, Dagger's going nowhere besides a commercial break.
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6: It's not just Friday, it's Big Fish Friday. 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

0: be a very large team for us, and obviously 85% of the revenue we have to generate ourselves. So we do appreciate about 15% of our revenue comes from government, but we are working really hard with a number of new partners. You may have seen just before we left, we announced new partnerships with ASB and with One New Zealand. So fantastic to have two iconic brands sitting alongside Kathmandu as our premium partners. We also have about a quarter of our revenue comes from philanthropy. So what's really special at Games Time is, you know, there's some amazing Kiwis and now Australians and American-based Kiwis who are supporting the team. And it's wonderful to have some of them up there with the team, you know, getting exposed to where their investment, their contributions to us, which, you know, are very significant, but they don't ask for a lot. They just want to help New Zealand, you know, reach some of its potential. And so for their investment into athletes, I think it's hugely valuable and we're very appreciative. And so, again, a big part of our out-of-village team up in Glasgow, we're supporting some of our donors to make sure that they had a great experience and continue to partner with us through to LA and then on to Brisbane.
1: Sounds good. Nikki, I know you're very busy, so we appreciate your time and thanks for your insights as well. It's wonderful to see New Zealand performing so well, and I know there are plenty of New Zealanders who absolutely adore the Friendly Games, the Commonwealth Games, and I realise it's really important for our athletes as well as a stepping stone to larger global events. But I'm glad you had a great experience, and certainly the medals show that our athletes are certainly there to perform. So we wish you well, and hopefully catch up again as we progress towards the Olympic Games.
0: Thanks, guys. Thanks for your support. It's been fantastic. And I know our athletes really do appreciate all the profile you give them as well.
1: Oh, well, that's down to your comms team as well and all the help they give us. So they deserve a pat on the back too, Nikki.
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2: 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My last 2 weeks, I've suggested two motorsport bets that have both come in. So I'm going for three in a row.
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14: 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Willie, good morning. Kia ora, mate.
15: Morena. 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
14: 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Excited?
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1: 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So it's cold, cold.
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0: The TV coverage was in black and white. And I know that that game does not exist in full in the TVNZ library, only about 20 minutes of highlights. And that's possibly because somebody in the editing booth or the librarian system of TV might have said, well, that game's not worth keeping, and tossed it aside. But there is 20 minutes of highlights of the first test match I did in 1973.
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0: I'm glad people remember it. 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
13: And looking skywards just before that kickoff as the plane continues to circle the ground. But the game goes on, and it must be distracting for the players.

0: very low when it comes over. Loveridge away to Pochetti, handles for the ball. First time in Test rugby. Houston up and through, a chance for Wilson. Wilson pulls it down. A try.
1: Bash up again. New Zealand maintaining possession. Wide to Lomu. He's got the bounce. He's handed it off his opposite. Lomu.
2: And we have the pleasure of Keith Quinn's company on the show this morning. Keith, let's fast forward it to 1981. The Springboks came here. It was an extremely divisive tour. Was it an uncomfortable experience for you in a way covering that tour?
3: Oh, definitely, mate. It was awkward. There were so many memories that are not as nice about that trip, right from the first game right through to the end. Here's a tiny one. I'm quite a genial person, I hope, but I used to get into taxis and sit behind the driver so that I couldn't attract a conversation with the driver because

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0: 5-metre penalty to break All Blacks' hearts in the dying moments, ending a 22-match unbeaten run for the All Blacks, which at the time, I believe, was the world record.
1: Yeah, no, that makes complete sense. Obviously, we went 13 straight the year before, but I thought we'd lost prior to that. I didn't think we'd continued on so long into the calendar year. So it never really entered my train of thought.
0: 9 of 10, though, you did pretty bloody well.
2: Very well.
1: Nah,
2: you both did well.
0: Yeah, you did, actually. Finballs, well done. I completely wrote you off.
3: Had to help a little bit, I guess.
0: It was good.
1: Because, yeah, October, that's what, if it was August, I maybe would have gone down that path. But October, I was like, nah, surely we didn't. Such a good outfit. Alice Park, eh?
0: And then obviously went and won the World Cup the next year.
1: Yeah.
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10: The Chief Executive of the Sport NZ Group, Raylene Castle, is with us now. Raylene, thank you very much for giving up your time off the back of the Commonwealth Games and what has been the wash-up from Glasgow 2026 from an HPSNZ point of view. You hit the medal target, so does that deem it an immediate success?
11: We're certainly happy that we did get to the number that we'd forecast. I mean, these things are always difficult to target exactly, but there was some certainly very, very strong performances and some sports and individual athletes that will be very pleased, and there'll be some athletes that will be working with their NSOs to understand the gap they've now got as they work into the LA Olympics. So both is the answer, I think. Some really good results and some really good work-ons.
10: One sport I was interested to get your thoughts on it is cycling, and obviously there's a decent chunk of funding that goes towards that. Not all of it, I know, goes to the track, but what is the High Performance Sport NZ assessment of their performance walking away with golds just to the duo of Emma Foy and Jesse Hodges?
11: Yeah, well, what I would call out is Emma and Jesse's performances were absolutely fantastic, and it was a truly great performance of Emma coming back from a sort of a, some downtime and sort of semi-retirement to come back and prove that she is truly world class. So they deserve the shout out rightly. I think the cycling team, identified that the Com Games is important. They know that some of the performances they put onto the track were not exactly what they would have wanted to, and there's a number of reasons for that. And they'll be working really hard to review to understand what that gap is as they move towards LA. We know we've got the talent, we know we've got the coaching, we know we've got the programs and the experience, because we've seen them deliver before in Paris, so that I would expect them to be able to unlock those opportunities and be really strong as we move into LA.
10: What are your, off the back of what's happening in Glasgow and I suppose World Championships, not just around cycling, around every sport, what are your, how hopeful are you around heading to LA 28 now?
11: Yeah, I mean, we take a long-term investment approach, so we work very closely with each of the sports.

0: across canoe racing and rowing, or they might work across rowing and cycling in Cambridge, for example, so that you tend to share skills and expertise. You cross benefit from the learnings out of both of those sports, and then ultimately the learning and development happens from a high performance point of view. So we think we have some real benefits in actually being able to share that resource, and that's one of the things that we think is beneficial for our system. So they tend to work for H3s and Zebra coaches employed by the NSOs.
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2: It's not just Friday, it's Big Fish Friday. He's on the line now, Mr. Carmichael Hunt. Now, I remember there was one you ran it back, I think it was straight into Big Frankie Pritchard.
3: Yeah, it was my test debut against the Kiwis in 06, and I didn't finish the game out thanks to that hit, mate. That's what I love about footy. I'm glad that the rules, you know, are protecting players now. Look, if you come off second best sometimes, that's just the nature of the sport.
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6: Over to me, Lash. Take control now. You go back into your cheap seats. Now, this is very easy. I tested this on the little master yesterday, and he just rattled the first five off like nobody's business. So
7: are you going to explain how it's played?
6: I'm just setting the stage.
7: Okay.
6: And then I'm going to let the actor appear. So this is the stage. We're going to give the lads through there a question.
7: Yep.
6: And a list, so to speak, and they need to answer the Magnificent Seven with three strikes.
7: Yep.
6: Three strikes.
7: Yep.
6: So this
7: no
6: is
7: clues.
6: I've gone to the Forbes magazine.
7: Oh yeah.
6: And that's always right.
7: That's lazy.
6: So 2026 for Forbes, the highest paid athletes in the world.
8: I did a pyramid on this. Do you boys remember?
9: Oh well, you should get it easily then. Yeah. As we said, you should get it easy.
8: I think that would have been the 2025 list.
9: Probably.
6: Okay.
9: This is 2026.
6: This is 2026. Yeah. So I'm staring at the top dozen or so, but more top 20. All you need to do is just name the top seven. And your time starts now.
8: Cristiano Ronaldo.
6: Are you guys going to work together?
8: Cristiano Ronaldo.
7: That's who I was going to say.
8: Cristiano Ronaldo.
6: He's at number one.
8: Yeah.
6: Now, this is very easy. I'm a little bit embarrassed because I feel like I'm insulting your intelligence by giving you such an easy list.
9: I mean, if you don't get it, I think your contracts will be ripped up.
8: The highest paid player. Is this just based off salaries or is this based off endorsements as well, Carl Mills?
6: Just total earnings.
7: Total earnings.
8: So that is
6: on field and off field.
8: Oh, okay.
9: Cristiano won.
6: Three. 300 million.
8: Thank you. And it's on field and off
6: on
8: field.
6: On field, if you want me to break that down into more open balls.
8: I'm just clarifying.
9: Don't have a loss
6: earnings,
9: of time.
6: Off field earnings, 65 million. 65 plus 235 is 300 million.
8: Okay, Steph Curry's the highest paid player in the NBA.
7: Rightio, and his Under Armour deal, I don't know if he's still
8: with
7: he's
8: not with them anymore.
7: He's got that new deal though, but will that count into this contract? We'll go with Steph Curry.
6: Are you sure you would like to lock Steph Curry in?
8: Yes.
6: Congratulations, Steph Curry falls in at number six.
8: Okay.
7: Okay. Rightio, number six.
6: So yeah, Cristiano Ronaldo, number one. Steph Curry, number six.
7: Well, Bron would have to be on there because he's on 52 million with the Lakers and his off-field would be enormous.
8: Yes, LeBron James. LeBron James.
6: Lock it in.
8: Yes,
6: Millsy.
8: Yes.
6: You need to say lock it in.
8: Lock it in, Millsy. LeBron James.
6: LeBron James is number four.
8: Okay. What golfers are going to be on here?
7: Well, that's the thing.
8: How much does the chef get in endorsements?

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1: Timaru recorded the coldest temperature in 28 years at minus 6.1 degrees. So it's cold, cold.
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13: Yes, a very good afternoon and welcome into the rugby run here on Sport Nation. Mark Watson with you alongside of me, Braden Harrison. The telephone number is 0800 150 811.

0: establish that level of thinking, that skill set under pressure against South Africa in time for that first test. I mean, obviously the side that took the park against the Stormers is going to be a very different side. You know, it's not going to really probably reflect the side that are going to take South Africa on in that first test.
1: Well, I mean, it really does come down to consistency of what you're doing on the field, both offensively and defensively. And I think consistency and continuity and the fluid nature of how you play a game is around who you select. And it's, you know, it's those partnerships, it's the trust, it's the keys to the kingdom of your game drivers. You know, when you have the profile of your group right. And I mean, let's be honest, the team against the Stormers wasn't that. It was a bit of a mixed up group, giving some players a chance to sort of stake their claims, you know. But when you have your top All Black 23, and we'll probably get to that pretty soon, you know, they do play very well together. And a lot of the things we're speaking about now in terms of analysing the Stormers game, we don't see those when you have your top group there. And that's not understating who the next group is behind them, but they have got some challenges to, you know, to build up that connection, I guess, and consistency of performance, you know. And it goes a long way. I mean, you know, we talk about this weird culture, you know, the way you play, trusting each other, working hard for each other, et cetera, et cetera. You know, we just got to make sure that's happening. But we are building some really, really good combinations where you can actually start seeing the game, you know, the way we want to play it.
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3: Highlights there of South Africa this morning beating Argentina by 17 points to 10, South Africa's 12th consecutive win. But it was a depleted Argentinian team. To talk about this and more rugby issues, good friend, South African rugby correspondent John O'Connor. John, good afternoon. Welcome.
4: G'day, Wada. How are you doing, my mate?
3: Good, thank you. How concerning was that performance this morning from South Africa for you? They got the job done, but only just. Not a great performance.
4: Oh, I wasn't that concerned, Wado, simply because, first of all, let's just say it was a great game of rugby. It was a proper test match. And as opposed to the Stormers playing the All Blacks the day before, which was a really, it really wasn't a great advertisement for the game. Oh, I'm talking about the match itself. The atmosphere at the ground and the excitement and the emotions, wonderful. But the game itself was really a bit of a disappointment. This was a proper test match.

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0: My next guest is highly intelligent, highly good looking, one of New Zealand's leading water polo coaches. Oh, and he also happened to have played for the All Blacks. Kevin Shuler, good afternoon, welcome.
11: G'day, mate, and you can add bloody standing mare for Tarong at the moment too. So I've got
0: are you standing mare, are you?
11: No, yeah. I don't think there's much to see, but the big fella's away and the deputy mayor have gone to China, so I don't know why they threw me the keys, but they have.
0: What is the sister city or with China and Tauranga?
11: Yeah, well, it's a long-standing relationship, I think, and I think it's 40 or 50 years. So, yeah, it's just one of those things. It's a busy time back here, but good for them to get over and celebrate. I think one of our other councils

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6: The fight for eyeballs, I guess the fight for fans, has probably never been more competitive than it is now in the New Zealand sporting landscape. Rugby, well, they always were number one. They always ruled the roost. But rugby league has come along and started to challenge them at the highest level in the sport. And what we saw in the space of maybe 12 hours probably is the reason for why rugby league is slowly starting to kill rugby union. We saw a game on Friday night between Penrith and the Warriors that was simply superb. Easy to understand, fast-flowing, world-class athletes, plenty of entertainment, great intensity. Really simple to follow. And then we woke up and we watched the All Blacks in South Africa against the Stormers. And we saw a game just over-officiated, 25 penalties in the space of 80 minutes, scratching our head at why decisions were being made, trying to understand why the TMO constantly was coming in, ruling on incidents that occurred 2 or 3 minutes prior that had not been picked up by either the assistant referees or the man in the middle. A game that requires a PhD to understand it. If rugby wants to survive, rugby need to understand that it is a product

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9: All Blacks building nicely. Leonard Brown trying to struggle his way through. There for Rico Ioane. Scores a crucial try for the All Blacks.
10: Higgins with a great tackle. Maliepo. Last play now for the Warriors. Nichols. Got to measure this kick. Well weighted. Nichols. What a score. Happy Nichols.
11: Here's the full time siren.
12: Force double overtime. That's the MVP, Elijah Pepper. Off to the left. 2013, 2015, 2018, and now 2026. The Southern Sharks are champions.
10: Healy gives it to Metcalf. Metcalf! Has sealed the deal. Top of the table. Doesn't matter. Lou Metcalf comes back in, nabs himself a double. Seals the win for the Warriors.
13: See, there's a fair bit going.

0: to the man himself.
1: Oh, no.
0: Insult to Manuel off the bench to score under the sticks. Man, they're a team to watch. I just love it. Will Cole, Will Cole, everything about Will Cole doesn't look like he should be much. Oh, my goodness, this kid's got boots. Yeah, Come on now.
1: I got to tell you about one of the greatest robberies, too, after that game. We obviously called the game on TVNZ, but we don't have any say in the votes in the Dwayne Monkley.
0: Tyrone Thompson, get out of league, stay in rugby.
1: Yeah. Well, can I just, and I'm sure Marshy from the Hawke's Bay, well, he does agree with us. Falau Fakatava was the man. Was the man. He was playing a different game. And he gets, what did he get? I don't even know if he got a point. I'm like, what is going on here? The bloke is the star of the show. Anyway.
2: He's going to should we keep going?
1: Yeah, well, have you got it out of your system? I'm with you. You've got to sing the praises of a team. Who puts, that's the highest score ever in that fixture. Mm. Tasman have never put 50 on Hawke's Bay.
2: No.
1: That is the highest total ever scored in that fixture. And you know what? If they don't start packing out McLean Park, because that is one of the most entertaining teams you'll see all year. And we haven't even started on the Shield game yesterday, which was an absolute ripper.
2: Yeah.
1: Gosh, that was everything the Ranfurly Shield is.
0: Just your old school up the guts. Just keep it in tight and go for the goal.
1: I tell you, Otago are going to look back on the highlights of that game and they are going to shake their heads because did they have some opportunities they squandered. Mm. It is so tough, the Shield games. You know, you just got to take every single chance in those matches and felt for them.
0: Don't go back to Hawke's Bay. Hawke's Bay. So who scored the first try? Hunter Morrison. Mm. I was so gutted. Anyway, carry on.
1: No, he's your boy. We might as well just list the entire team, shall we? Mate, they were good. They were real good. We haven't even got on to All Blacks. We haven't even talked about the Warriors. We haven't talked about the Warriors women. We haven't talked about the basketball. We haven't talked about the media savagery that the All Blacks are going to face all tour long through the psychological operations partners of Russie Erasmus. It's all go here. We'll come back in a moment.
3: 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Title races, relegation scraps, top four chaos, managers under pressure and fans pretending they're calm when they're absolutely not. From the first whistle of the season to the madness of the run home, we'll bring you the games, the storylines, at the moments everyone will be talking about.
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6: What are you
1: going to
6: get? What are you going to get?
1: Listen, I think I'll definitely hit up some of the Q-Rolls. Love me some Q-Rolls.
6: Oh, yeah.
1: When the throat's a bit sore, so I'll go there and might even get some specialist advice while I'm there on how to best deal with this throat. But, you know, obviously if I talk too much, I'm afraid that, you know, some hearts might melt while I'm doing it.
6: Well, I'll just keep going.
1: Yeah.
6: I'm loving it.
7: Honey and lemon.
6: There you go.
1: Honey and lemon, don't worry. She's already been given a solid home dagger. A solid home.
6: Don't put honey in a hot lemon drink, by the way, because it kills all the good things in the honey.
7: Does it?
6: Yeah.
7: You can have cold.
6: Well, you just don't want to put it in boiling hot water because it kills off all the good things in honey. There's your honey tip for the day, too.
1: So how do you have a hot honey drink?
6: That's a good question. Maybe you shouldn't.
7: Yeah, maybe you just you go away from the hot and you put a bit of ice in there. Here's one for you. Remember the old days of put the towel over your head to put it over a bit of a hot water full of Vicks and your mum's just holding your head down and making you breathe it in.
6: That's it. That's it. 100%.
7: Absolute torture, but hey, it worked.
1: I reckon that's where they got the idea for waterboarding, personally. It's from there, it's like, okay, maybe if we did this, but...
6: Maybe just a couple of packs of Marlboro Reds and just really... get amongst it.
1: Oh, look, or I could just, I've got actually in the cabinet, I've got some concrete pills. Maybe I should just take those and harden up.
6: Oh, you got
7: night and day?
6: Some pseudo ephedrine.
7: Get some pseudo in you.
6: Get your pseudo going. Anyway.
1: Let's get on these sports news headlines are brought to you by the good folk at Night and Day. We can grab yourself a $3 potato gratin. Any day in August. And as we've discussed, the All Blacks team has been announced for the second tour match of the Greatest Rivalries Tour to take on the Sharks in Durban.
6: Sharks!
1: It's 5 o'clock in the morning, Wednesday, New Zealand time. So that team, many changes in amongst it. Ethan de Groot, Safer Amoah, Fletcher Newell as the front row. Your All Black locks, Josh Lord and Sam Derry, Tupuvai, Luke Jacobson, the captain, and Wallace Atiti making up the loose forward trio. Kyle Preston named at 9, Ruben Love at 10. Caleb Clark and Fehe Finiangonofo are your wingers with Geordie Barrett and Quinn Tupia in the midfield. Damien McKenzie named at fullback. And on the bench, Slater Norris, Tossi Blackadder, Taloa, Roygaard, Tamatoa Naivai and Narawa are your full bench there. A couple of debuts potentially for Taliloa and Bradley Slater as well. I'm intrigued with your thoughts on this team, lads. We've touched on it briefly, but it feels to me like a pack with a little bit of experience to it and a backline with potential tests written all over it.
7: Not far away from that first test.
1: Not all of it, right?
7: Got to give these players an opportunity to get out there. It's been a long time since Ireland, so a lot of them will be just getting a a bit of an opportunity to

0: became optically undeniable that he is locked in for seven for the rest of the year. Wowee. Okay, Jared, constant contestable kicks. Those kicks that weren't contestable were still giving us so much time to get down there on the chase. Thanks for the message there, Jared. It's a big decision now.
1: Well, that was the difference against the Bulldogs, Sumo. You know, we just didn't kick well enough. We weren't able to apply pressure in the opposition. And when you're not able to, you're just on the back foot. So we talk about a lot, Tanner Boyd, when he was in there, like he just brought such assurance when it got to the six or when we got to an opportunity to kick that we're going to kick well. And this is nothing against Tamati. He's a great player and he's probably going to come straight back in because, well, the coaches that I've been by, you never ever, you know, put someone aside just because of injury. It has to be performance related and he's performed extremely well.
0: Well, he has, but then you take this performance on Friday night and you say, geez, I mean, that's some big evidence that this guy's good to go.
1: Oh, yeah.
0: And, you know, hasn't been put through the paces of NRL for the entire season, so looks fresh.
1: He looks fresh.
0: For starters, looked fresh. You know, you've got a situation here that's developing for the Warriors. We're come finals football time. You could have Tamati Martin, Luke Metcalf and Tanner Boyd all available to play. I don't know if they're going to risk Tanner Boyd coming back from such a long layoff in finals footy. But the reality is he's likely to be ready to play.
1: So what's the easy decision here? How does Webby get out of his own way? Like, what do we do? Because I'm thinking about it going, oh, my God.
0: That is a huge, huge question. Still to come this hour, thoughts on that All Blacks opening performance from a different angle. I think most of the game has been written about and talked about over the last couple of days, but it's the talking about that I'd like to talk about because there's some language developing around this tour which strikes me as rather odd. And would love to elucidate on that after the break.
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0: it's a little unbalanced, I think, in terms of how people are viewing the respective teams at the moment. And you know what? Come first test, it's game on.
1: It's game on, Sumo, for sure.
0: Game 100%. On. And I don't think the Sawback side is going to be as far behind the eight ball as people are making out.
1: Yeah, the thing is you've got these Stormers players that have done everything possible to play Test footy. They've never had an opportunity. They've got a chance to take on arguably the biggest name in world rugby, the All Blacks. You're going to lift. You're going to leave everything out on the park. You're going to have a player, Dean Ferry, who's in plan in number six, that's made his debut for the Springboks at 35 in 2022, the oldest Springbok debut ever, and he's going to come on and he's going to play the house down. That is what happens when you play the All Blacks. Everyone's going to lift. Look, there are a lot of lessons that we can take from that performance, but there are two players I'd like to single out. And there was a Asafa Umua, who deadlifted 385 million kgs earlier in the week, and he's going to be a huge part of the All Blacks' success going forward against these big bodies in the Springboks. Fabian Holland. Fabian Holland put in a performance that made me proud and excited to see where he's going to fit in the picture. There are so much good things we could talk about, Sumo.
0: Yep. Don't get wrapped up. There is a lot of bluster and fluff about this tour, but the All Blacks are going to be good to go.
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3: 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The second thing I'll say is one week, gentlemen, and I reckon the Wellington will be back in a big fright. 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
4: Falloon moves forward. It's Delaney near the back. It's gone right over the top and Auckland have it. They just have to kick it out. They go to the back. Perifetta bangs it into the stadium. And Auckland survive.
5: That comes from Morby. This time Leonard Brown deeper from the All Blacks. Luckey beats one. Peter Luckey puts the foot down. Luckey the defend two. Cutter stepping in field. Cutter. Leroy Cutter for the corner. He's got it. Howden for the morning. Double well the one who's over there. Your side. Did he get there? They say he did.
6: Nice passing. The Warriors look sharp here as they look to play with confidence. Great hands on the right edge, and there's a try. Ignacio, what a start.
7: Yeah, big result for the Waz women, and an interesting result in the NRLW as well. The Bronx getting tipped up over the weekend. Didn't see that coming. Most people thought they were going to go through unbeaten. It's just gone 7 o'clock, team. Great to have your company. Scotty is with you through till 9 a.m. this morning. Plenty of texts coming in. We're just touching on some of the coverage around that first game and some of the reportage, especially from other jurisdictions, in terms of the All Blacks' performance first up. There was some things to work on for sure, but I think you compare and contrast when the dust settles on that performance in Argentina, and it could be now at the cost of Sia Khalifa for the opening test match too. But a 17-10 victory over Argentina without a host of their own top line players. I'm not entirely sure that's the build-up you wanted either. I just think there seems to be so many reckons and certainties around what's going to happen to this All Black side come test time, and I think the door is wide open here. Is wide open, and you know, having this build up is going to be important for this team because they will get into the rhythms of South African rugby and they will understand what they're up against. So, and one, the two things that they've got to continue to counter are the speed of game. And I do hope the officials look at that. There is no doubt in my mind that South African teams, as they are want to do and as they have done for a long time, will want to slow the game down. And it is totally against what the All Blacks are trying to do with their game plan. Now, whichever of those is the successful game plan, I'm not here to judge, but I am telling you right now that, you know, this is an All Blacks side that looks like it has rediscovered something about itself, and they were scrappy against the Stormers, as a lot of first-up tour games are. You know, a lot of new experience out there. Guys who've never played in Africa before. There's a lot to consider about this. But what I'm trying to say is that I think the immediate pearl clutching and navel gazing and some of the reportage about how the All Blacks were lucky in that game, I find it a bit OTT.
8: Rhythm is the word, Sumo.
7: Rhythm.
8: If this team's going to have a shot, that they've got to find rhythm. And it's a difficult one because all the conversations I've had since that game has been about the officiating and the way that the TMOs have had an influence in the game.
7: We need to get over that because that's going to happen throughout this.
8: It's going to happen. It is a part of the game. So the All Blacks would have taken so many lessons from that game and they'll be able to implement it over the next couple of weeks for sure. But there's one thing that's really great in me, are these officials working for your local comms team with New Zealand Police and wearing the headset around their ears? Like, get rid of that. Like, get rid of that headset on your ears so you look like you're calling, you're hosting your local pre-match game for your test match. Like, you don't need that. Like, what is that? It does my head in, Sumo. I touched on it last week and the weeks before about the TMO's influence in the game and And
7: does
8: so
7: everyone
8: we had Nigel, we had no

0: influence on the game. Like, they don't have to go and watch every breakdown, every part of the game, and scrutinize it and put a microscope over it and try and feel like they have to have an influence. Have some. I can handle it just for try scoring. Anything around tries. Anything that's going to have an association with scoring points, that's where I feel, you know, if the player's in touch or if he's knocked the ball on close to the line, if it's had an influence on whether the try is scored or not, that's when I want it. I don't want the rest of it when they're a part of the game and watching every single moment. That's what does my head in.
1: I understood. I think it's what does a lot of people's heads in. I do. I don't know how you strike the right balance, because the further you go up the chain from provincial to super to test level, the more scrutiny the referees are under and the more they scrutinise the game. And the game actually gets more forensically analysed the higher up it goes, which you think, okay, well, that's natural, but I wonder if we've got that wrong.
0: Yeah.
1: We actually should be getting the bad habits out of the game at provincial level and test match level play on. Fascinating. It's just going to be, one of the fascinating subplots.
0: So we're not going to get changes. We're not going to get adjustments made from World Rugby. So we've just got to adapt as a team too. Like, a lot of those,
1: I don't know how you change this, because you've opened Pandora's box now. You can't put the lid on it. You've said we've got video intervention in the game. It's been around for a long time. How do you say, well, now you can't do this and you can't do that and you can't do that? Because then you're going to have a whole lot of fans who actually don't know you've made that law change or you've tweaked those rules, and they're going to be even more confused.
0: Well, you give them more rules and you say, this is when you come in and this is when you don't come in. And you simplify it.
1: You know what I'd love in rugby? One thing that football does, have the same refereeing team that stays together as a team.
0: Okay.
1: They travel as a pack. Your assistant referees and your referee, and they all understand exactly what their responsibilities are every single week. That to me would be
0: amazing. And as a player and as a team, you understand the patterns that those officials
1: follow. And they've got a referee team.
0: Yeah, and then you can work extremely hard so we can all be on the same page, and the flow of the game will probably flow on from that. So that's a great point. Can it happen? I can't see it happening, mate. That's way too organised for rugby. Come on.
1: Starting to sound like me. 7:12 here on Sport Nation. You're with Scotty and Sammy and the Alpha. We'll be back after the break with David Higgins out of JUCO.
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1: It is 7:16 on Sport Nation. Scotty and Izzy with you through till 9am this morning. And joining us on the line from Duco, it is founder and the main man, David Higgins. David, a very good morning to you.
15: Good morning, guys. Good to be on.
1: Lovely to hear your voice. Congratulations on another great event, David. Dust has settled. What did you make of Saturday night?
15: Yeah, it's always good in boxing when the event actually happens, given things that can go on with injury and so on. You can't take insurance if something happens in fight week. You can lose a few hundred K pretty quick just on even throwing the stakes out, the food and that.
1: Yeah.
15: So, and then obviously for David to come through with a hard fought victory is great. You know, I think he needed that fight, especially going into a world title fight. It's put 12 quite tough rounds under his belt, and I think he can take a lot of confidence from winning against an opponent who had no quit in him.
1: I agree with you. How important then, in hindsight, was that longer build-up for David leading into this bout?
15: It's always good to have a proper camp. Against Jai Opataia, his previous world title fight, I think it was only 18 days or something like that, which was not ideal, especially against someone of that pedigree, but you know, when your dream of 30 years is to fight for the world title, if it gets offered, you know, you want to take it. You don't want to tell your grandkids you dodged your only shot. So David made that decision and took the fight, and we all had to rally around him.
0: Hey, go, Izzy here. Appreciate you jumping on. First time David's had to go 12 rounds. Have you spoken to him since? And what's he said about the fight? Is that the best you've seen David box? When I say box, like technically, tactically, everything went to plan?
15: Yeah, like he did what he had to do. There was no spectacular knockout, but it was a tactical fight, a battle of attrition, really, where he had to consistently try and win each round. And there were some close rounds, you know, so he had to keep his head about him. He's feeling good about it. Masson is awkward. Southpaws can always be a bit awkward and got a bit of mongrel and putting pressure on coming forward. So almost like a bullfight in a way with the bull and Matador. And David's obviously delighted, actually, with the win. And he didn't get too bashed up. And so he's now looking forward to his deserved world title shot.
1: David, you mentioned pretty quickly after the fight, because the boxing world never sleeps, so no time to rest on your hands here, that Riley Vidal is next in your sights. Have you had discussions with his camp? There is talk of maybe staging this fight in New Zealand. How much of a possibility is that, in your opinion, right now?
15: Yeah, so Vidal Riley is the opponent for this world title fight.

0: And so it's, yeah, it's nice for him and our team to draw a line in the sand.
1: David Higgins of Duco joining us on the show. Before we let you go, David, there's a lot going on in your world, of course, and news recently that the Black Clash, which has been a mega success for you and for sport here in New Zealand, is set to take a little trip across the Tasman. How is that all proceeding?
0: Well, yeah, it's been a long time coming. You know, every Australian that's played in our New Zealand Hot Spring Black Clash, including Michael Hussey, Andrew McDonald, the current Australian cricket coach, Andy Lee, they all said, you've got to do this in Australia. Mm. They said, hell, if it works in New Zealand, it'll be bigger in Australia. And, you know, so it's been on the cards for a while, and we finally come up with a brand name we like, Gold Clash. We've trademarked that. Green and gold, gold medal, Gold Clash, footy versus cricket. Mm. The idea being AFL and NRL stars versus cricket stars with a couple of wild cards. And we managed to get a partnership going with the Queensland Tourism Events Queensland, Tourism Tropical North Queensland and Cairns City Council. Hot Spring are on board, but now we've got some good players, we're on 22nd November at Kazali Stadium in Cairns in northern Queensland, and so it's a good holiday spot for Australians and New Zealanders to have a look.
2: Mm.
0: And we've got on the cricket side.
1: There's one's a wild card.
0: we've announced, Izzy, of course, yes, you were one of our star bowlers back in the day. We've got Ash Barty playing,
1: yeah, amazing.
0: Wimbledon.
1: Yeah.
0: Michael Hussey, Jonathan Thurston, and Sam Burgess from NRL. And so, yeah, no, we're going to drip feed out these big names over the coming couple of months and look to put it on the map. I think it'll do massive television in Australia as it does here.
1: Yeah, for sure. Yeah.
0: Yep.
1: That'll be great. Well, congratulations. Keep it on, David. Great to hear from you, mate. And congratulations on the event on Saturday night. We look forward to all the news coming out, Reed, David, and of course, Joe as well. Take care of yourself.
0: Cool. Thank you, guys. Thank you.
1: Good on you, mate. David Higgins there from Duco.
2: I missed that. So, enlighten me,
1: what?
2: Sumo.
1: Why am I enlightening you?
2: Is that the Aussie one? So yes. The New Zealand Black Clash team's not making the trip over to Australia?
1: No, this is an Australian
2: standalone. See, my eyes
1: lit up. Yeah, I know. I noticed they lit up, and then when he said Cairns, you suddenly went, you just sort of leaned back a little bit. You got a little bit of a deflator on there. Cairns would be great. Party
2: Cairns
1: town.
2: Is great. Nothing to do with Cairns. It's very hot over there. Oh, yeah. But then I just thought November. So I've been in communication about January. So,
1: okay.
2: Yeah, it didn't align, and that's when I knew I wasn't a part of the party.
1: So disappointing. It is 7:27. We'll take a short break. Sammy, we'll have your sports news headlines right after this.
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11: Timaru recorded the coldest temperature in 28 years at minus 6.1 degrees. So it's cold, cold.
1: It is cold, cold.
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0: and so are the early alarms. 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
13: .7:47 here on Sport Nation. 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It's been all happening, and it's all been happening on the racetrack as well. So it's time to welcome in Justin Evans. Good morning to you, Justin.
14: Yeah, morning, mate. You could also add that it is actually mathematically possible that the storm will make it land.
15: Oh, no, it's we're going to stay on the horse track. We're not even going to go there with you, Justin. We'll just shy and we'll talk about Lemmy Douglas, shall we? Getting the double down there in Riccarton. How good?
14: I think that's a really good thing to talk about on a Monday morning. big ups to Lemmy. What a thrill that was to win either of those races is really, really cool for a jumps rider to have on the CV to get both. A day he will never ever forget. Yes, the Grand National Carnival wrapped up there on Saturday. It all led to that day. Of course, the Grand National Steeplechase, the Grand National Hurdles. Two of the biggest, in fact, you could just about argue the two biggest jumps races on the calendar. It's what it's all about. It's what every jumper wants to attain, certainly the

0: poor fella.
1: Yeah. You can charge in it.
2: He worked all week, and I've seen clips coming through with TJ Pettinato. They went down, they trained, he was working on his skill set, so he'd put in the mahi, and I thought he didn't look out of place for Duplessis Kalifi, so well done. They were so close too, getting the job done.
0: Yeah, a bit ironic, isn't it, that his opposite Peter Arke scores the winner for Auckland. Go the Steamers. Who will win? Then we the Naki to... Oh, the Steamers will win, says Auntie Tony, this weekend. They'll take the shield, and then Taranaki will take it off them. Tony's been working through the permutations. You should have seen Sammy went down a rabbit hole on Thursday night, did a whole lot of permutations on the Ranfurly Shield. And you'll have to listen back to that audio, is because the boy was insane.
2: Was it on Friday?
0: It was on Friday, you know, that day that we work. We've got to take a break. We'll be back after 8.
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0: the kick will come from Jacob, who threads the needle in the backfield. And back there again is Bayamani. It's been charged. It's picked up by Bobby. The All Blacks it again.
1: There's the full time siren. Canterbury have it. Bellworthy kicks it into touch. And Canterbury snatched the shield off Otago. 19 points to 50.
2: Booty wide. Now Nichols. Parkey. Nice hands from Onisim with her leper. Ikanashio going for a hat trick. Looks like she's got it.
1: One shot to force double overtime. It's the MVP, Elijah Pepper. Off to the left. 2013, 2015, 2018, and now 2026. The Southern Sharks are champions.
2: Healy gives it to Metcalf. Metcalf, Luke Metcalf, Luke Metcalf! Has sealed the deal. Top of the table. Doesn't matter. Luke Metcalf comes back in, nabs himself a double, seals the win for the Warriors.
3: Oh, and the voice of Sammy Hewitt absolutely peaking as the Warriors got the job done over the Penrith Panthers. We've been having plenty of chats about that. Today we're going to have another with Blake Ashford very shortly as well. Richie Mwonga back in the spotlight. Ramphilly Shield now wrapped up by Canterbury. Going to talk to Ryan Crotty in just a moment on that. Special win for the Warriors. The reporting around the ABs has been weird to me. But we touched on that a little earlier in the show. A bit of weirdness. Calm down, everyone. David Higgins joined us at a JUCO events after the Nuka fights and talking about what is next. Vidal Riley is the target. Where and when is the question. You can't tell Arlo to get out of the studio.
4: They're playing hide and seek in
3: there. Well, that's fine. I mean, it's a family show. Just come on in. Be part of the show. Justin Evans joined us to talk racing as well. 8833. Catch up on what you missed, team, on the podcast channels, Spotify, Apple, etc. Or, better still, on the Sport Nation app. Now, very good morning. I hope your morning's going well. It's been a fair bit to

0: is about to get loud. Title races, relegation scraps, top four chaos, managers under pressure, and fans pretending they're calm when they're absolutely not. 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
10: It is 8:16 here on Sport Nation. Scotty and Izzy with you. Great to have your company this morning, team, as it is every single weekday. Jimmy, glad you're enjoying the NPC. Thanks for your text. Thanks for your text too, Michael. Keep them coming on 8833. Let's talk some rugby league. The great game with Blake Ashford. Aish is on the line. Good morning, Aish.
11: Aish!
12: Good morning, fellas. What a weekend.
10: Holy heck. Well, let's go back to Friday night and discuss, if you would, please, how the Warriors managed to conjure that performance.
12: Well, I mean, they definitely front-loaded a lot of energy at the start, didn't they? You could tell it was on that first, the first probably 5 minutes when, you know, you look to see who asserts dominance. And usually with Penrith, it is a back and forth. But the Warriors keeping them, I think they kicked their first, off the first set, the Panthers, from, I think, 23 metres out

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10: 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It's time for our sports news headlines brought to you by Night and Day. They've got it when you want it at Night and Day. And with 27 test caps to his name, Luke Jacobson has been promoted to All Blacks captain for the tour match this week, Wednesday morning, in fact, taking on the Sharks in Durban. The team has been announced, the match day 23, with Jacobson made in the 7 jersey as well as captaining the team. What an honour for him on this occasion. A handful of players backing up from the first tour game, but it is mostly new faces. Ethan de Groot, Asafa Omoa, Fletcher Newell, the front row. Josh Lord, Sam Derry starting as the locks. Tupavae, Luke Jacobson, Wallace Satiti in the pack for the loose forwards. Kyle Preston, Ruben Love, Caleb Clark, Geordie Barrett, Quintupai, Fehe Finianganofo, and Damien McKenzie, your starting side. Potential debuts as well coming for Bradley Slater and Samisi Taeloa as well. Ollie Norris, Leo Totsi, Ethan Blackadder, Cam Rugard, Tafatafa Naiwai, and Imoni Narawa, all named in the side as well. So big changes. We are still waiting to see who will be called in for the injury cover for poor old mate Billy Proctor, who's done his shoulder, so won't be taking any further part. And in the NRL, well, Cam Munster was looking at a one-game ban after the efforts in the weekend. He's had that downgraded, lads, but it was put on the rap sheet originally as facing a ban. It's been downgraded because of the return information from the Seagulls doctors over Antonio Paseka. The injury's not as bad as they thought it would be, so because of that, the suspension's not as bad as what they'll go.

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0: we probably lacked a little bit of balance tonight at times. When we were down to 13, we just went multi-phase in our own 22, but the thinking there is to try and chew the clock. And if we're just giving it back to them, we're going to have to defend with 13. So I thought the boys coped with that well. But it's probably times in the second half where there wasn't a lot on and we could have put some sort of contestable up and put the pressure back on them. So certainly when we kicked later in the game, we got rewards. So, a little bit more balance.
1: But it's a great one. 8th of August. It was lighter on the way to work this morning. I love that. 10th of August. Make it. It was still lighter on the way to work this morning. Thank you.
2: It was 2 days later, you see.
1: 2 days later.
2: That's why, yeah.
1: Welcome, everyone. We're through the darkest days of winter. We're even further through the darkest days of winter than I thought, and that feels really good. Welcome into Sport Nation Mornings, TJ and Ricardo. You know what we're going to be talking about this morning. So much happened over the weekend. Still a bit of mopping up to do from Game 1. The All Black team being named for Game 2 of the tour. Billy Proctor on the way home, who replaces him. Springboks lose their captain. The Ranfurly Shield changes hands. We'll go through all that in the first hour of the show with our Monday morning panel. A memorable night at Go Media Stadium Friday, and the Warriors, well, they've put the NRL on notice again, haven't they? A month before the playoffs, they took a chunk out of the Panthers' lead, took a chunk out of the Panthers. Brilliant performance. That and the rest of the NRL weekend action later on in the show. Southland Sharks stand up, NBL champions, ending the run of the Saints in the final, a gripping final in Invercargill. Casey Frank on that, the upcoming Breakers season, which isn't that far away, and also the passing of an American basketball legend. That's to come this morning. David Nika earns a shot at a world title on a star-studded night on the shore. The voice of boxing, the man you heard giving that great commentary, Mike Angove, joins us after 10 o'clock to talk about that. We'll have a chat about the undercard as well. Manu Vatuve, Liam Messam amongst the winners on the undercard. Plenty for you, too, to add your voice to as well. 8833. Any of the above catching your thoughts? We'd love to hear from you. Your thoughts on what happened Game 1. We can still talk about that. Looking ahead to Game 2, the changes that they've made, which we'll hear about in just a moment, your thoughts on whether a certain Canterbury number 10 should be on his way. The Warriors, dare we ask the question? It was a pretty compelling case, wasn't it? 8833. In the driving seat this morning, Brian and Matt, and in the studio with me, happy new week. Ricardo, how are you, mate?
2: Yeah, good, thank you, mate. Good. Big weekend of sport. What was your highlight of the weekend, TJ? What was your performance of the weekend, your highlight of the weekend?
1: Oh, boy, that's a tough one. I got to say, I was mightily impressed. I sat down Friday night. I had a game Thursday night, and by Friday I'd just about thawed out from that one. It was freezing at North Harbour Stadium. Sat down and watched the Warriors. And, yeah, sure, obviously had an all-black game on Saturday morning, saw a terrific performance. I called the game Saturday night where Hawke's Bay were fantastic Saturday. But I got to say, I think the Warriors. I just thought that was a really, not only was it a great

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The Sky City New Zealand Darts Masters light up Spark Arena on Friday the 14th and Saturday the 15th of August. Watch global stars like Gerwyn Price, Johnny Clayton, and Damon Hetter take

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6: 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Huge

0: but Kelechi's an elite ball carrier, and his cleaning work at the breakdown is so destructive. So you got to take away, I think sometimes he gets underrated as a player because he's such a good leader. But he starts every day of the week for the Springboks. Mm. So if he's not there, and it's a hamstring, so it looks like he won't be there, then they definitely lose something. But, you know, they do have incredible depth.
1: Yeah. Look, we've got to move on and talk about the NPC. Just one thing before we go, and Paul, again, I noted your comments about this. Scrum time, where Pasilio Tosi got himself into trouble. There was also some talk about the break foot, all those little technical things. That's something, obviously, that they'll need to sort out. Just wondering why it wasn't addressed and maybe sorted out during the game.
0: I think that the big challenge that the All Blacks have is it's not so much the technique side of things, which I think they can fix up. It's just the mindset. South African teams, every scrum is a scrum to penalty. Every scrum. And there's only one team in Super Rugby that scrummaged like that, and that was the Highlanders. Maybe they overdid it at times. So you're now asking players who are used to scrummaging as a restart to hanging on to their lives. Every scrum. And that's the way it's going to be in the Test Series.
1: Yeah, for sure. Okay, guys, look, we'll park that one for the moment, but we've still got a terrific round of NPC rugby to have a chat. We'll have a quick discussion about that in just a moment on Sport Nation Mornings.
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3: 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So it's cold, cold.
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then shortly afterward he'll be in an All Blacks jersey. He's a terrific player, and you know, if you're not a Hurricanes fan, then the prospect of Godfrey and Ruben Love combining next year is a bit of a scary thought. And also, of course, got to give a shout out to Hunter Morrison, who looks like, you know, a younger Scott Barrett's just emerged on the scene as well. I don't know where Hunter's going to go for Super.

0: talk about names like Hunter Morrison, Rory Taylor, Leo Gordon and the likes who we haven't seen before make their mark at this level?
1: It's what the competition is all about, and it still gives us the opportunities. And, you know, Cully mentioned, where's Hunter Morrison going to play his Super Rugby? Because he's going to get picked up. Someone is going to want that young man in the Super Rugby squad for next year. And so that's the discussions that we get out of this wonderful competition. North Harbour have been really good. I thought they were very unlucky, maybe not to maybe even jag that one in week one against the Muckle. Absolutely ran riot in the opener on Thursday. But, gee, but what's going on with Counties Manukau? I thought the way they finished the competition last year, I thought, okay, there seems to be a reasonably settled squad to me, TJ, and yet they've come out in the first two weeks and just look nothing like that team that really did scare three shades out of Canterbury in the quarterfinal last year. And I thought was definitely on an upward trajectory, but just haven't got out of the gates at all. Very perplexed by that.
0: Yeah, rock bottom of the table, minus points differential of 55, no points to show for it. Southland just above them with a couple of bonus points, but at the top of the table, Hawke's Bay and Waikato on 10, Canterbury on 9, North Harbour, Northland and Auckland on 7, Otago, Taranaki, Bay of Plenty on 6, then Manawatu, Tasman and then Wellington, Southland at the bottom. Guys, fascinating to get your views on it. As I say, you've sparked a lot of text messages that we'll get to soon, but very grateful for your time on this Monday morning, Paul Cully and Nigel Yeldon. I hope both of you have a great week.
2: Thanks.
1: Always a pleasure, TJ. Good to chat, Cully.
0: Okay, guys. It is coming up 9 minutes away from 10 Sport Nation mornings. We'll get to your texts in a moment.
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4: 5 minutes away from 10, Sport Nation. We'll get through some of these texts. Jim from Temuka wish Tamaiti Williams happy birthday and good luck with the rehab. Marshy from the Hawke's Bay. Morena boys, Fakatava still one of the top three halfbacks. Hawke's Bay, the Bay, the mighty Magpies. Yeah, they were good, weren't they? Guys say it's a downright disgrace. Savia should be there. He will, and I hope he plays a blinder in the first test. Presumably he'll be there for a week or so training. Richie will be on the plane. D-Mac moved to the outside, plays 15. Rico from the outside back to the centres. That from Gary. Yeah, the way the Stormers game was reffed is a major reason I've been turned off rugby. Presumably you were watching the game, though. It must be an English thing because the French tests were awesome. Almost looked like the Englishman was looking for infringements as to opposed to letting the game go. Well, there's a bit of truth to that. Don't panic. Nonu was over there. Nigel makes a good point, according to this text. Had never thought of that. Playing the
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3: Little right hand, not a lot on it, just chipping away.
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5: I'm not so sure about that.
3: Everything on the line in this IBF World Title Eliminator. Boys swinging for the fences now. Floyd Lestong, incredibly brave throughout. No quit in this man. And what a cracking fight.
6: We go to the judges' scorecards for a decision. Judge Brett Manton scores the competition 116-111. Ian Scott, 115-112. Sanoa Omen, 115-112. For your winner by unanimous decision, fighting out of the blue corner!
3: Scoreline was 116-111.
7: Two voices there. Lieutenant Dan Hennessy with the ring announcement. Of course, the golden tones of Mike Ango. What a great commentary he does of the boxing. Mike's going to join us very shortly on Sport Nation, turning our attention to boxing and also to basketball in this hour. Warriors fans, we'll be talking about Friday night after 11 o'clock. We'll have some racing later on in the show as well. So plenty to look forward to. And we will get to your texts in just a moment because they're piling up and don't want them getting out of hand because there's so many of them after that first hour discussion that we had with Paul Cully and Nigel Yeldon. So thanks for all of those. Keep them coming on 8833. But at 2 minutes after 10, Ricardo, some headlines. You've got a boomer in this lot.
8: Yes, PGG Rights and Turf, New Zealand's trusted pro turf specialist with the headlines. The Southern Orcas are reportedly close to signing former All Black and Crusaders coach Scott Robertson as their inaugural coach. Speaking to Australian media outlet Code Sports, Orca president Sir Graham Lowe acknowledged it would be a surprise. He said, "I know it will take a lot of people by surprise, but yes, we have made Razor a really competitive and official offer. We have faith in Razor," he said. The Southern Orca are looking to be in the NRL by 2029.
7: It's interesting that they'd be talking about naming a coach this far out. If that's the case, that is one right out of left field, isn't it?
8: It is. I mean, I know that... what's his name? I'm trying to remember his name now off the top of my head. The former Wallabies coach, Michael Checker.
7: Yeah, he's been assistant coaching.
8: Yeah, and he's coached Lebanon at a Rugby League World Cup before. Yep.
7: And so talking about him going back to the Waratahs.
8: Yeah, he's also said, though, that he wants to coach an NRL team at some point.
7: Yeah.
8: So, you know, and then you've got
7: Alan Jones did it.
8: Yeah. And you've got someone like David Kidwell, of course, who's now the defence coach at the Highlanders. He's previously been defence coach at the Pumas under Checker as well.
7: Oh, been a whole bunch. I mean, you think about Andy Farrell, of course.
8: Yeah, true.
7: He great league player. John Muggleton, you know, the defence coach, Sean Edwards.
8: Sean Edwards, yeah. Yeah, exactly. So it's happened before, but to be a head coach, Razor, that's a massive call. It's certainly getting headlines, and maybe that's what they want.
7: yeah,
8: PGG writes at Turf, premium turf.

0: national title. So, you know, I have no problem with those guys being on the cards, because they are actually genuinely useful, you know, professional boxers who do a service to the sport.
1: Yeah, Manu, as you say, too good for Rennie Range. I think he's got a fight coming up against Matt Matic, the former Northern rugby player. I think the one that people would love to see is to get him in the ring with Nelson Asafo Solomona.
0: Yeah, I mean, you know, again, that's what the Aussies and the Kiwis like. And as Manu said, you know, for obvious reasons, he can't head across the Tasman to Australia, so Solomona needs to come here. So I'm sure with the resources and the pull that Dave Higgins has, that could be something that could be looked at.
2: Yeah, surely. I don't know if you're a betting man, Mike, but I have very short money on a Liam Mess and Manu Vatuvei fight in the near future.
0: Look, I think that'd be huge to get the leagues and the rugby boys out. I would much rather see those boys fighting on the same card, you know, in separate fights, if I'm honest. That's the kind of event that, if you were to put it together, that's more worthy of a main event kind of bout or a real feature bout. So that'd take something to put it together. I even think that might not even be suited to be placed on the undercard of a professional bout. I think that, you know, it could be a standalone evening of rugby versus league.
1: Yeah. Yeah, yeah. Well, it all remains to be seen, and we cross our fingers that we will get that David Necker fight in New Zealand. Only time will tell. Mike, wonderful to get your thoughts. Again, congratulations on your work on Saturday night, and so much grateful to you for coming on, giving us your time this morning on Sport Nation.
0: Yeah, no problem. Look, and just from a personal perspective, it was actually great to be back on mainstream TV in New Zealand, having a decent, you know, a big time boxing show back on board. And you know, I hope our Kiwi audience sort of appreciated it, because it has only really happened in recent times when Dave Higgins has put his mind and his might behind things, and yet again he's creating another potential Kiwi world champion, which would be great to see.
1: Yeah, Mike, thanks very much. It is 10:32 now. Sport Nation mornings.
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4: 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So it's cold, cold.
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15: It's one shot to force double overtime. It's the MVP, Elijah Pepper, off to the left. 2013, 2015, 2018, and now 2026. The Southland Sharks are champions.
16: Yeah, the Southland Sharks, the kings of New Zealand basketball again after ending the run of the defending champion Saints to win their fourth title. Had to do it the tough way. They did it in overtime in front of a sellout crowd. First ever sellout crowd that they've had. They're absolutely brilliant. To talk us through that, Casey Frank, Basketball New Zealand fan and brand manager for the league and great commentator on the game as well. Morning to you, Casey.
17: Morning. Thanks very much for having me. I'm a little bit sore of voice today after last night's festivities, but very happy to be talking about the game with you today.
16: Well, we heard him earlier on this morning on Sport Nation talking with Scotty and Izzy, Jonathan Yim. I mean, what a great way for the Sharks to salute their outgoing coach for a start.
17: Yeah, it really is fantastic. You know, Coach Jim obviously has an infectious personality that has played.

0: Could get your thoughts on the passing of one of the great coaches and Don Nelson. Of course, he won 5 championships as a player with the Celtics, 250 wins with both the Bucks, the Mavs, and the Golden State Warriors. The guy that drafted Steph Curry, the guy that I guess was the sort of father of modern basketball in that small ball play, right? Passing away at the age of 86, Don Nelson.
1: Yeah, I mean, a lot of stories about Don Nelson, about how much his players love him. And there really are sort of 2 parts to him, really 3 almost. There's the player who was tough as nails and nobody would take a step back to absolutely no one. There was the coach who, as you mentioned, you know, it was really innovative in what he did. You know, those early run TMC teams with Tim Hardaway, Chris Mullin, and Mitch Richmond, what they were doing, playing with speed, playing with activity, was so impressive. And he was really one of the first guys to implement that style of basketball and move away from the true big, just sitting down low in the 80s and beating the heck out of each other, playing with pace. And he took it a step further with the We Believe Warriors team that, you know, knocked off the number one seed of Dallas Mavericks, the first time an 8th seed had ever knocked off a number one seed. And then going on into the GM stuff, you mentioned drafting guys and being responsible for the likes of Steph Curry coming to the Warriors, but also on the back end, drafted guys like Chris Webber before that. So an obvious eye for talent. And he really is one of the great minds of basketball.
2: Thanks for that, Casey.
1: And unfortunately.
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3: 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Let's rip in.
4: Just got 11 o'clock. One of these nights.
5: Well, they've got numbers out towards the right. They go to Clark. Eric Clark will go over. He led the hucker at the beginning. And he leads the scoring in the first half. 4 points to nil. The Warriors lead. Nicol Klukstad gives it to Barnett. Out the back to Mecca. For Lineberg gives it to Capel. Capel back on the outside. Mecca. And if you had any doubts about the youngster, he announces his return to first grade with a four-pointer, and the Warriors have a 10-point-to-nil lead.
6: Wow.
5: Through the hands from Fisher Harris, Metcalf locks his face of numbers. Harris to Vita, Halasima, Nika Halasima, he gets it back on the outside, and Harris to Vita. It started with Halasima. He was the man to give the inside pass. It's 16 points to nil with a kick to come.
7: Last tackle, the Warriors are 10 away from Penrith line. Healy is on the field for Regan. He gives it to Metcalf. He'll kick out towards the right. It's a line drive. Here's Dallin. He gets up. He gets the offload. And Nicol Klukstad gets the scraps. And the Warriors score the first try in the second half. Blake Ashford can take a seat. And it's 22 points to nil.
6: Wow. About that.
4: It was a stunning night. One of these nights, all right. Go Media Stadium Friday night. We're going to look at the Warriors' performance very shortly. Willie Poaching's going to join us on Sport Nation Mornings. But before we get to that, some headlines, Ricardo.
8: Yes, thanks to PGG Rights and Turf, New Zealand's trusted pro turf specialist. The All Blacks have named a squad for the game against the Sharks. That is 5 o'clock Wednesday morning, New Zealand time. Game 2 of the greatest rivalry tour. Ethan de Groot, Asafa Almoore, and Fletcher Newell is the front row. Josh Lord and Sam Darry are the locks. Tupu Vaiʻi at 6. Luke Jacobson will captain from 7. Wallace Atiti at 8. Your halves are Kyle Preston and Ruben Love. Your midfield is Jordy Barrett and Quintu Pire at centre. Caleb Clark left wing. On the right wing it's Fihi Finianganofo, and at fullback Damian McKenzie. Then on the bench, Bradley Slater, Ollie Norris, Pasaliotossi, Ethan Blackadder, Simisi Tailoa, Cam Roygaard, Timothy Tavatavanawa, and Imoni Narawa. And of course, mentioned a little bit earlier, TJ, on the bench for the other team is possibly the highlight of this team naming is 44-year-old Ma'anonu for the Sharks.
4: Ma'anonu on the bench for the Sharks. Yes, talking points in that. Obviously, there's a couple of players that they're nursing through injuries at the moment. Will Jordan being one of them, Cody Taylor the other, but they think they'll be okay for the Bulls game this weekend, which of course is the last game before the first test. They take a week after that. And some really bad news for Billy Proctor coming home. He's got a break or a big crack in his shoulder blade, and that's at least a 6 to 8 week injury. It sounds like it's a pretty painful one as well. Haven't named a replacement as yet. We'll keep an eye on that one. And I suppose the other interesting selection to me, Tupu Vaiʻi at 6. And if you heard Paul Cully and Nigel Yeldon earlier on, Paul Cully, who's a very good rugby writer, reckons put a ring around it. That's where he will play in the test matches.
8: Yeah, and your thoughts, TJ, on a 13, right? Nobody's really grabbed that 13 jersey yet, and now Baylen Sullivan's gone down injured. Billy Proctor's gone down injured. I know you mentioned Baylen Sullivan earlier. I mean, is he the obvious one if you were going to go like for the All Blacks?
4: Well, the only thing is I'm not sure yet whether they actually will replace him. When you think about it, they've got this game Saturday. They've got the Bulls. This game on Wednesday morning, then the Bulls game Saturday, then a week off before the test. From there on, it's test matches. They might decide that they've already got the numbers there to cover it, because, of course, Rico Ioane is more than capable of playing

0: But that right inside, Stacey Walker was outstanding at centre, and she's gone from wing and brought her inside, and she set up Taisha Kanasia for a hat trick. But their forwards were immense too. They're just full of power and size and athleticism, and yeah, they're coming together at the right time, and it was a great win for them, and I'm happy for Ron Griffith that they were able to win their fourth game for the season. So yeah, they've got 5 games left, and hopefully they can hold on to that fourth position. They're flying at the moment, the girls, and it was a great crowd. The crowd loved it down in Waikato, and the game is growing.
1: It is indeed, mate. It's growing so much that they're having to look outside the normal realms of coaching candidates. I don't know if you've heard this news, but Graham Lowe's been talking. Apparently the Southern Orca, who might be in the NRL from 2029, have offered Razor Robertson a coaching deal to be the head coach for the inaugural season. What do you make of that?
0: Well, it's sinking out of the box a little bit. It's rugby league coaches have gone to rugby union in big numbers in the UK, and still there's a lot of guys doing it. Not many have come the other way. Michael Checker, he's coached Lebanon in the World Cup, and he's involved with the Roosters now. He's one of their assistant coaches. It's funny, Eddie Jones has apparently come out and said if a Japanese franchise starts up in the NRL, then he'd like to be the coach of that. I know he's a rugby league fan. But yeah, right. Scott Robinson, not sure what he's doing at the moment since he's finished with the All Blacks, but he's a big name. He'd create a big following. He's obviously got some great leadership about him. It would be interesting. That is a bit left field, but yeah, they've got to attract some people to the game, I suppose.
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2: 29 minutes away from midday, we'll catch up with Daniel McCarty in just a moment. Just getting back to your texts, and we've had some crackers this morning. 8833, keep them coming. Wallace, Holland, Lakai, Fehi were all about 1 year old, and Samisi not even born when Maa debuted for the All Blacks, according to Toby. That's crazy, yeah, on the bench for the Sharks this weekend. Rory's saying, I think Chans is the better option at fullback. Does the hard yards back there. Probably a bigger body than Tane. Maybe taller and safer under the high ball. Tane can be dangerous and broken play and around tiring forwards, but Chans hasn't put a foot wrong since he's been back in the run-on side. And this one, well, this is a nod to you, Ricardo Ball, because Daniel has texted in, not Daniel McCarty, another Daniel. Morning team, how about that 40-20 in the Warriors game? Rick, thanks heaps for adding my leg into your multi and giving me the opportunity and a chance to scoop some cash. One way to get the adrenaline pumping. You better give us the backstory on that.
1: So on a Friday on the show, we do the Friday lock-in, and we get people to give us their best bets of the weekend. The thing I think that's definitely going to happen in sport over the weekend, no matter what it is, and we build a five-leg multi around it, and then we put $100 bonus cash on it from Betcha on the bet and give the bet away. And Daniel texted through and he said, with Nathan Cleary and Luke Metcalf both running the cutter in this game, a 40-20 looks good, and it was paying $4.50 for a 40-20 to be kicked in the game. And it came in, so it was well spotted by him.
2: That's a good one. Just getting back to that text about Maa. No, you're right, actually, because Maa was first picked for the All Blacks in 2002, I'm pretty sure it was. Boy, yeah, crazy. And, yeah, well, thanks for that text and that acknowledgement, Daniel. And it's time for another Daniel McCarty. Good morning to you, sir.
15: Good morning, TJ. Well, I'm glad one Daniel was successful with his tips over the weekend. I went for the wildly patriotic / Wellington / Daniel McCarty fandom trifecta. Right, the Wellington Lions beating Auckland. That didn't end well. I had the Broncos beating the Dolphins. That started well, 22-0, and then only the Broncos of 2026 could conspire to lose that. And I had the Saints winning, and that was a dagger yesterday afternoon.
2: Oh, dear.
15: Great game. That was an enjoyable game of basketball, has to be said.
2: Absolutely. Well, the week, okay, can only be better than what lies ahead. And what are you going to be dealing with?
15: Are you sure
2: with?
15: About that?
2: Yeah, well, can't get any worse than that, can it? So what's going on between midday and three?
15: You could read South African-based rugby publications and their player ratings past weekend. Every single one of the Springboks, after scraping past Argentina, got 8 or 9. Most of the All Blacks got 4s from this past weekend. Oh, I'm loving the false war off the field as much as on it. I know it's driving some people a little bit crazy. I'd love to get the thoughts of our listeners. We've got an All Black side out from midweek game. I know you've talked about Maa Alan Nonu being in there. Truly extraordinary career. I know he's not the greatest All Black of all time, but is there any rugby players had a better career?
1: Yeah. The fact he's still playing French top 14 at 43, 44 and scoring tries.
15: Yeah, well, there was, it was... It

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0: 31 players named by their head coach, Whitney Hansen. They're going to play Australia for the O'Reilly Cup. There's a match in South Africa as part of the Greatest Rivalry Tour. And, of course, the WXV, the Women's 15 Global Series. Just to quickly go through some of the talking points, 5 new caps. Loosehead prop Nano Tavaki, Amarante Satiti, Eleanor Plum King, who's a loose forward, Satiti, of course, sister of Wallace. Outside backs Maya Davis, Shirah Tulialatua have earned their call-up following their really good performances in Super Rugby Aupiki. Braxton Sorensen-McGee is back in the squad. So too Leila Say, completing her return from injury. A couple of notable players have been omitted. Well, Kennedy Tukuafu suffered that really bad injury, so she's not there, and Jamie Colosse as well. That was due to injury. Renee Holmes, Caitlin Vahakolo unavailable due to their Black Fern Sevens commitments, and 2 players pretty much ruled themselves out, no pun intended, one of them being Amy Rule and the other Alana Borland or Alana Bremner. They gave up their Black Ferns contracts, have been playing in the UK. They haven't been named, so it's an opportunity for sure with that team being named. We'll get it up on our website if you want to go through the whole team. But 5 new caps named in that Black Ferns squad to complete an 8-test series of matches. It's a really super lineup of games that they've got, and boy, some talented players in that. It's, 5 minutes away from midday. We'd better start thinking about what we're going to do tomorrow, too. I suppose we'd better have a look ahead to this match in Durban.
1: We'll talk to somebody out of South Africa ahead of that, because, as was mentioned by Daniel McCarty, South African press, you know, they sneak past the Pumas, and every Springboks player gets an 8 or a 9, and the All Blacks play the Stormers, and everybody gets a 4. We'll find somebody to have a chat about that. Maybe talk about the start of the Les Kiss era, I should say, as well, over in Aussie.
0: Yeah, they scraped out a win over Japan too. There was not a lot in that as well. That's all to look forward to tomorrow. But it's been a great morning. We've had so much good to talk about that's happened over the weekend. Tomorrow we'll, I guess, start looking ahead. Thanks very much for your company. Thanks to Brian and Matt out in the control room. Thanks to you, Rick. And we will see you all tomorrow at 9 o'clock. Sport Nation.
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